Today's Best Country, B103, with Beautiful Is You by Thomas Rhett. I'm your pal Al, joining you on this Thursday night. Thanks for tuning in. We've got more of Today's Best Country coming your way with songs like Yeehaw by Jake Owen and Don't Tell On Me by Jason Aldean. But for now, it's Big Love by Tracy Byrd on Today's Best Country, B103.

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followed by Jake Owen on today's Best Country, B103. 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

0: Zach Top is South of Sanity on today's Best Country, B103. We've got your No Talk Triple Play coming in just a few moments, but first... 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Whoever has the closest guess will take that Bad Boy mower home for themselves. 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
0: 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Tonight, there's a 50% chance of showers and thunderstorms, mainly after 1 a.m. Partly cloudy with a low of around 72. South wind, 10 to 13 miles per hour, with gusts as high as 23. Tomorrow, there's a slight chance of showers and thunderstorms before 10 a.m., then a slight chance of showers between 10 and 2. Mostly sunny with a high near 91, south wind 8 to 14 miles per hour with gusts as high as 24. Tomorrow night, there's showers and thunderstorms likely, mainly before 1 a.m., increasing clouds with a low of around 71 degrees, south-southeast wind 9 to 14 miles per hour with gusts as high as 23. That brings us to Independence Day, July 4th, mostly sunny with a high near 89, south winds 5 to 7 miles per hour becoming north in the afternoon. That's been your AccuWeather forecast on today's Best Country. 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

0: you know, talk triple play with Rocky Mountain Low by Corey Kemp featuring Coy Wetzel on today's Best Country, B103. 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

0: with a Riverbank on today's Best Country, B103. And before that, Texas Tornado by Tracy Lawrence. Coming up at the top of the hour, it's Legion Baseball as Louisville and Weeping Water take on Syracuse. But before we get to that, let's see if we can't squeeze in one quick look at our community notebook.
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0: 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The Morton James Public Library will hold its monthly board meeting on the second Wednesday of the month from 4 to 5 p.m. at the library. These meetings are open to the public, and an agenda is kept continuously current and available for inspection at the library, located at 923 First Corso in Nebraska City. The next library board meeting will be on July 8th. And remember, you can always stay up to date with what's happening in River Country on...

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0: 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The three-peat is completed here at Pinnacle Bank Arena.
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2: Jake Malcolm's going to throw it. 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He's going to break tackle, and he's running down the field. He's going. Touchdown!
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3: Live from Syracuse, it's a Thursday night Legion baseball matchup under the lights as the Louisville Weeping Waters seniors take on the Post 100 Syracuse seniors. I'm Camden Cohen, and Al is back in our B103 studios producing tonight. Let's look at Louisville Weeping Water. They're 5-11, but coming off an 8-0 win last night over the Platte River Rivals seniors. They pounded out 11 hits and held Platte River without a hit, as Brady Abbott went all five innings and allowed no runs, no hits, struck out 9, and only issued 3 walks. Mason Sawyer also went yard for his first home run of the season, as it was a really solid game for the Louisville Weeping Waters squad. On the season, Jedrick Brito-Diaz leads the way with 15 hits and is near the top of the team with a .341 batting average and a team-best 10 RBIs and 14 stolen bases. Drew Carlson is also an on-base machine with a lot of speed. Also has 14 stolen bases. On the mound, Dayton Carlson and Brady Abbott have thrown the most innings. Success. There are several different arms that Louisville Weeping Water can use, so we'll see how that they approach tonight's game against Syracuse. Syracuse, meanwhile, is 17-6 after they also defeated the Platte River Rivals seniors 21-0 on Monday night. 21 runs on 13 hits for Syracuse, as Elliot Hardin and Kyle Kavanaugh combined to blank the Rivals. On the season, Brock Bickford leads the way with 35 hits and a .473 average to go along with 25 RBIs, all of which are tops on the team. Avery Liesemeyer adds a power threat and has a patient approach at the plate with 25 walks, while Peyton DeMello also adds to the threat in the heart of this Post 100 order. These two teams have played once already this season, just a week ago in Louisville, where Syracuse won 15-0. Syracuse benefited from 9 Louisville Weeping Water walks and an additional 6 hit-by-pitches, while Kyle Kavanaugh went all 5 innings and allowed no runs on 4 hits while striking out 7 and only walking 2. We'll see if Louisville Weeping Water can clean things up on the mound and defensively after a 6-error performance last week. 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We're going to get into the starting lineups for both teams real quick, starting with Louisville Weeping Water. Leading off is Jedrick Brito-Diaz. He's at third base. Drew Carlson is the center fielder batting second. Dayton Carlson is pitching. He bats third. Mason Sawyer bats fourth. He's in right field tonight. Oliver Aiden is batting fifth. He's at second base. Nathan Monahan in left field. He bats sixth. Lane Weirbein is the shortstop batting seventh. Batting eighth is Brady Abbott. He's at first base. And Parker Jones is the catcher batting ninth for Louisville Weeping Water. For Syracuse, will lead off with Wyatt Higgins, the DH, followed by Avery Liesemeyer in right field. Peyton DeMello is the pitcher batting third. Brock Bickford hits cleanup. He's at third base tonight. Elliot Hardin is the shortstop. He bats fifth. Batting sixth is Bryson Jones in left field. Batting seventh, Jackson Walters at second. Brogan LaFollette, first baseman, bats eighth. And Kyle Holes is in center field, batting ninth. And Braxton Kelch is your catcher for Syracuse tonight. Not in the batting order, but is the catcher. So we're going to get ready to step aside for a break for the anthem. But when we come back, we'll first pitch between Louisville, Weeping Water, and Syracuse. Here from Syracuse on Thursday Night Baseball on B103.
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2: Back in Syracuse as we get ready for first pitch between Louisville Weepinwater and Syracuse Post 100 seniors. Again, the battery for Syracuse tonight. It's Peyton DeMello, the pitcher, Braxton Kelch, the catcher. We'll give you DeMello's stats from the mound this season. He's 2-4, 7.7 ERA, and 20 innings pitched, 28 runs, 22 of them earned. He has 20 strikeouts to 19 walks. He has hit, looks like, 14 batters on the season. We'll check and see if that's official or not. That's a high number. Could have had a miscount when adding up the stats. But the defense behind DeMello is Bryson Jones in left, Kyle Holes in center, Avery Liesemeyer in right. Brock Bickford's at third, Elliot Harden is at shortstop, Jackson Walters at second, Brogan LaFollette at first, Peyton DeMello again the pitcher, Braxton Kelch the catcher. Louisville Weepinwater sends Jedrick Brito Diaz, Drew Carlson, and Dayton Carlson to the plate. 1, 2, and 3 in the order here for the top of the first. Mason Sawyer bats fourth, Oliver Aiden bats fifth, Nathan Monahan hits sixth, Lane Weirbein bats seventh, Brady Abbott eighth, and Parker Jones ninth. The order for the visiting Louisville Weepinwater seniors. Syracuse in their white pinstripe uniforms. White jerseys have pinstripes down the length of the jerseys and pants. Have the green numerals, the last name on the back of the uniforms. Green numerals outlined in gold. Green hats with a yellow bill, a yellow S across the front. While Louisville Weepinwater is in black uniforms. Looks like gold pinstripes down them. Long black socks, gold numerals outlined in white. For Louisville Weepinwater, as Jedrick Brito Diaz strides to the plate, the third baseman will lead off the top of the first. Brito Diaz, 341 average. He stands in from the right side against the righty DeMello. DeMello works out of the windup. First pitch to Brito Diaz, misses just off the plate. 4-1. First pitch time is 8:11, so 11 minutes later than initially scheduled. Temperature is 85 degrees. Next pitch popped up in a shallow left center field. The shortstop hard and ranging out, and it's going to drop in front of the left fielder, Bryson Jones. It kind of just landed right in the triangle. Leadoff single for Jedrick Brito Diaz. That brings up the center fielder, Drew Carlson, with a man at first. Carlson bats from the left side. He's hitting 400, no home runs, two RBIs. Oh, a tough luck hit as DeMello picks Brito at first. Brito Diaz dives back safely. It's DeMello now working out of the stretch with a runner on. First pitch, home is taken outside for ball. Throw down to second as runner steals. And Brito Diaz is in there safely without a slide. So Brito Diaz moves up to second, stolen base number 15 for him. That's good for the team lead. 1-0 the count, no outs here on the top of the first, just underway between Syracuse and Louisville here on B103. 1-0 pitch, this one fouled back to the screen. Evens the count at 1-1. Again, your dimensions, 320 down the left field line, 360 to center, 320 down the right field line. The wind blowing out to left. Lots of flags down either baseline here at Veterans Field. It's the 1-1 pitch from DeMello. Loses the curveball that time. 2-1. Kind of slipped out of his hands here on this humid and hot night. Hopefully cool down a little bit as the night progresses. Now DeMello's 2-1 pitch. This one misses off the plate. As Kelch reaches out to snag it. 3-1. Dayton Carlson, the pitcher for Louisville Weepinwater tonight, waits on deck. DeMello's 3-1. Swing and a miss from Carlson. Brings the count full now. DeMello looks in for the sign, comes set. Now his 3-2 pitch. On foul off the mitt of Kelch. As it lands just behind him. We'll do it again at 3-2. And Syracuse 17-6 on the season. They have a game, I believe, against Nebraska City tomorrow night. 3-2 from DeMello. Some line towards second and under the glove of the second baseman Walters and into right field. Will hold Brito Diaz at third. He's now runners on the corners with no outs. Wait to see what that's officially scored in the Syracuse game changer. But it brings Dayton Carlson to the plate with runners on the corners and no outs. A threat for Louisville Weeping Water in the first. So we'll call that a single. So back-to-back singles to start. Carlson bats from the right side. He's got Brito Diaz at third and Drew Carlson at first. So some trouble already here in the top of the first for DeMello. See if he can limit the damage. So pick towards first. Carlson back safely. Carlson 10 for 30, a 333 average. Runner takes off from first. Pitches a strike, but it's off the mitt of Kelch. And no throw to second. So Carlson to second. Brito Diaz at third. So two runners in scoring position. 0-1 the count to Dayton Carlson. No score, top of the first. DeMello's 0-1. Swing and a miss. Carlson behind the fastball, behind 0-2 now. Mason Sawyer waits on deck. DeMello comes set. Now his 0-2 delivery. This is just off the plate this time. Good waste pitch on 0-2, now 1-2. DeMello looks in for the sign, comes set. Now the 1-2. This one popped up, foul and out of play. Back over the first base line towards the concourse, still 1-2. We've got Syracuse in the third base dugout. Louisville Weeping Water in the first base dugout. DeMello comes set. Now the 1-2. Outside, good take by Dayton Carlson. Evens the count at 2-2. DeMello comes set. Now the 2-2 pitch. This one bounced through the left side. It's going to be into left field. One run scores. They're going to hold the other runner at third. So three straight singles from Louisville Weeping Water, and they're on the board here in the top of the first as they lead 1-0. It's an RBI single for Dayton Carlson. Scores Jedrick Brito Diaz. Drew Carlson moves to third. So runners on the corners, still no outs and a 1-0 lead for Louisville Weeping Water. Mason Sawyer to the plate. First pitch to Sawyer, taken downstairs for a ball as the runner takes second without a throw. So Carlson's at second and third now. We've got Drew Carlson at third, Dayton Carlson at second. 1-0 the count to Mason Sawyer. Sawyer, 378 average, has one home run, five RBIs. Next pitch, bounce foul at the plate, back towards the chain link fence in the backstop. Now 1-1. One of the Syracuse assistant, Syracuse coaches rather, jogs over to get that foul ball. A brief delay. So Sawyer back into the box, bats from the right side, 1-1 the count. Mello's pitch, swing and a miss on a fastball upstairs. Sawyer behind that one. Now 1-2. See if DeMello can get his first out here. Comes set. 1-2 delivery. Some popped up on the infield. It's the shortstop Harden that calls for it. Moves over to his right and makes the catch for out number one.
3: Sawyer gets out on the pop fly.
2: So a P6 for out number one. Brings up the second baseman, Oliver Aiden. Aiden, 5 for 11 on the season. No home runs, 2 RBIs. So pretty good strikeout to walk ratio. 8 walks to 2 strikeouts. So one away, 1 to nothing. Louisville Weeping Water here in the top of the first. First pitch to Aiden. Swung on and missed. 0-1. So that's a 455 average, 5 for 11. DeMello's 0-1 pitch, curveball, hits the inside corner, 0-2. It's DeMello, first curveball that he's been able to land for a strike. He nods his head, comes set, working quickly now. Here comes the 0-2 pitch from DeMello. This is just a little bit low. Kelch reaches out with his glove, acknowledges that that's where he wanted that pitch. Nathan Monahan waits on deck. 1-2 pitch from DeMello. Misses just upstairs. This time a good take from Aiden. 2-2. DeMello twists the ball in his right hand. Now the 2-2 pitch. Some bounce to the right side. It's going to score a run. It's fielded by Walters, second baseman. He flips it over to first in time. And they miscounted how many outs there were. It's a double play. As they thought that there were 3 outs, as the runner that was running to third was Dayton Carlson. He thought that was the third out, but it was only the second out. So you had Drew Carlson come home to score. So it's 2-0. But you'll have a double play, so you'll have, it'll be a 4-3-5 double play, I believe, is how that'll officially be scored. So just a miscount of the outs that time, as that limits the damage for Syracuse. So you got 2 runs, looks like 3 hits, there are no errors, and ultimately no one left on base. As we head to the bottom of the first inning, it's Louisville Weeping Water 2, Syracuse Post 100 coming up on D103.
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2: Back here in Syracuse, getting ready for the bottom of the first inning. Louisville Weeping Water leads 2-0. As give you the defensive alignment for Louisville Weeping Water here in the bottom of the first. Nathan Monahan's in left, Drew Carlson in the center, Mason Sawyer the right fielder, Jedrick Brito Diaz at the hot corner, Lane Weirvine at short, Oliver Aiden at second, Brady Abbott at first, Dayton Carlson the pitcher, Parker Jones is the catcher. So Dayton Carlson from the mound, he's 1-3, a 3.04 ERA. It's like 23 innings pitched, 15 runs, 10 of them earned, 26 strikeouts to 18 walks, and 3 hit-by-pitches. So he's pitched the most innings on the team with 23.
3: Now batting the designated hitter, Wyatt Higgins.
2: So in the bottom of the first, he'll face Wyatt Higgins, Avery Liesemeyer, and Peyton DeMello, 1, 2, and 3 in the Syracuse Post 100 order. Dayton Carlson works out of the windup. The righty's first pitch home. Curveball rolls in there for strike one at the knees. It's 0-1 to Higgins. Higgins on the season, a 327 average, no home runs, 12 RBIs. 0-1 pitch, another curveball swung through by Higgins, 0-2. More of a 12-6 curve, just up and then right down. 0-2 pitch, strike three called. Got him with a fastball on the outside corner, three pitches, one away. First strikeout of the game. Brings up Avery Liesemeyer, a right fielder. Liesemeyer, 415 average. He does have a home run, 23 runs batted in. Carlson's first pitch home. The curveball, this one bounced foul on the third baseline. 0-1. Liesemeyer, team best 25 runs scored. He's also walked, looks like 25 times, according to the stats. 0-1 pitch, swung just missed off the plate. First ball thrown by Carlson, it's 1-1. Carlson looks in for the sign, now winds and delivers the 1-1. This one, curveball, bounced towards short. Takes a big hop off the mound, bobbled by Weirbein. Throw over to first is over the head of the first baseman. It's going to allow Liesemeyer to reach base. So we'll have an E6 on that one. So the throw is just a little bit too high. Liesemeyer able to reach base. So one out base runner for Syracuse brings up the pitcher Peyton DeMello. DeMello on the season, 355 average, no home runs, 20 RBIs for him. Pick over to first, it's a high throw, but it's gloved by Abbott, the first baseman. Liesemeyer back safely. Another throw to first, this time it bounces on the dirt, gets away from Abbott. It's going to allow Liesemeyer to take second. So that'll be another error that allows him to advance to second. So throw in the dirt. This looks like they're going to give Abbott an extra minute to get back to the bags. Now you got a runner in scoring position for Syracuse. Still waiting to have the first pitch home to DeMello. DeMello, the pitcher for Syracuse tonight. He's typically a catcher. We've seen him a couple times this season. First pitch home to DeMello, bounces in the dirt. It's blocked by the catcher, Jones, who keeps it in front of him, 1-0. Brock Bickford waits on deck. Bickford's been at second in a couple of games I've called here, but he's at third tonight. A couple of defensive adjustments for Syracuse. It's 1-0 pitch. DeMello swings through a fastball, 1-1. Looks like we'll be meeting on the mound now as Abbott, rather Jones, trots out there to talk to Carlson. Just a brief meeting, but that'll officially be their first mound visit. You only get a couple of them. Must have just wanted to get on the same page about what they wanted to pitch here to DeMello. 1-1 the count, one away. Runner at second. Here in the bottom of the first, a 2-0 lead for Louisville Weeping Water. DeMello back into the box. Bats from the right side against the righty Dayton Carlson. Carlson comes set. Waits an extra beat. Now the 1-1. DeMello takes this pitch in a dirt. Good take. It's now 2-1. Pretty good crowd on hand, most trying to beat the heat. It's a 2-1 pitch, some swung on and missed by DeMello, now 2-2. Got definitely more people in the bleachers on the Syracuse side down the third baseline, but good contingent sitting in lawn chairs in the grass down the first baseline for Louisville Weeping Water. Now the 2-2 pitch. DeMello hits this one pretty well to the left fielder Monahan, tailing towards the line. He dives, does not make the catch, but it's foul ball. It's a good effort by Monahan, just off his glove, but in foul territory, so a harmless strike, still 2-2. It's DeMello back into the box. Carlson, a long stare in, now comes set. It's 2-2 pitch, misses high and outside. DeMello has worked it full. Again, Brock Bickford waits on deck. Runner at second, one out. Carlson's 3-2 pitch. This one popped up into foul territory. First baseman Abbott giving chase towards the dugout. Now the catcher calls for it as he gets onto the warning track. That's Jones who puts it away in front of his own dugout. Tough play for the catcher, but able to make a nice play for out number two. That brings up Brock Bickford with two away. .473 average. No home runs, 25 runs batted in. He's got a runner at second, two outs. 2-0 Louisville Weeping Water here in the bottom of the first. First pitch taken a little bit low on the curveball. Good hold from Bickford. It's an enticing pitch. How slow it is, but it moves quite a bit up to down, vertical. A lot of verticality and break to that. It's the 1-0 pitch. Swing and a miss by Bickford. Behind the fastball that time, 1-1. Bickford is able to extend the inning. Elliot Harden waits on deck. 1-1 pitch, rides inside and hits Bickford on the helmet. Appears to be okay, though, as he trots down to first. Hit by a pitch as he moves to first. Lisa Myers at second. Now two runners on for Elliot Harden. Harden, the shortstop tonight, has 8 hits on the season. No home runs, 11 RBIs. See if he can get his 9th hit of the season here and try and get Syracuse on the board with two away. Carlson comes set. First pitch home to Harden. Taken upstairs for a ball as Jones reaches out of his crouch. Snag that one. Keep it from going back to the screen. 1-0. Next pitch home, this one, same spot, same result, 2-0. Got Lisa Meyer at second after he reached on an error. Bickford at first on a hit by pitch. 2-0 pitch. This curveball breaks in there, outside corner, 2-1. If Harden can extend the inning, Bryson Jones waits on deck. 2-1 pitch, curveball stays just up. Now 3-1. Carlson comes set. Now it's 3-1 home. This one popped up into foul territory, twisting out of play as it lands down the third baseline. So now the count full again at 3-2. Well, if Syracuse can't get on the board, at least they're making Carlson work. He's at 21 pitches here in the first inning. First and second, two outs, runners off on the pitch. 3-2 home, swing and a miss. Harden behind the fastball, second strikeout of the inning for Dayton Carlson. And that will end the first. No runs on no hits. There was one error and two runners left on base. After an inning of play, it's Louisville Weeping Water 2, Syracuse Coast 100-0. Due up for Louisville Weeping Water, it's Nathan Monahan, Lane Weirbein, and Brady Abbott, 6, 7, and 8 in the order. Love that. Second inning coming up next here on B103.
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2: Getting ready for the second inning of play here from Syracuse, a 2-0 lead for Louisville Weeping Water. They got their two runs in the top of the first inning. I'm Camden Cohn, Al back in our B103 studios producing tonight. Thank him for his help. Leading off, Nathan Monahan. Start second inning. First pitch misses, rather strike on the outside corner, 0-1. DeMello working quickly, swing and a miss on that one, 0-2. Monahan on the season, 286 average, 8 for 28. It's DeMello's 0-2 pitch, curveball, strike 3 called right down the middle. First strikeout of the game for DeMello brings up Lane Weirbein. Weirbein bats from the right side. His first plate appearance of the game, a 273 average. DeMello's first pitch foul off the mitt of Kelch, the catcher. It's 0-1. So Weirbein, 6 for 22, 273 average, no home runs, 7 RBIs. 0-1 pitch from DeMello, curveball stays just up. Might have been a touch inside as well, 1-1. DeMello is 1-1, fastball just off the plate, might have been a little bit low. 2-1 now. So here at Veterans Field, you've got the names of the seniors on the Syracuse team. So this pitch yanked outside, 3-1. So you've got Elliott, Bryson, Kyle H. in left field. And then Peyton, Avery, and Kyle C. in right field. All have their numbers underneath. They were honored pregame. 3-1 pitch, rides inside and hits Weirbein in the back. Would have been ball four anyways. So he'll trot down to first. Got hit in the back. Appears to be okay, though. I'll bring up the first baseman, Brady Abbott. Abbott, four hits on the season, 148 average. No home runs, 4 RBIs. So he'll bat with a runner at first and one out, a 2-0 lead for Louisville Weeping Water. So we sit here in the top of the second. DeMello's first pitch misses outside for ball one. We've got the nine-hole batter, Parker Jones, on deck. It's a throw over to first, not in time to get Weirbein at first. So you've got Jones due up, and then back to the top of the order. As DeMello comes set. Now the 1-0. Runner takes off from first, pitches a strike, throw on second, not in time. Stolen base for Weirbein.
7: Weirbein steals second. Runner at second, one out.
2: So runner at second, one away, 1-1 the count. Pretty good jump by Weirbein. Stolen base number 6 for him. Next pitch on the outside corner for strike 2, 1 and 2. See if DeMello can pick up his second strikeout of the inning. So righty comes set. 1-2 pitch. Curveball bounced just foul at the plate. As Abbott got a piece of it. Still 1 and 2. He had Parker Jones run over to retrieve that foul ball. DeMello comes set. Again, the 1-2. Curveball, strike 3, right down the middle. Two backwards Ks in the inning. First two strikeouts of the game for DeMello, and it brings up Parker Jones with two away. We've got Weirbine at second after he was hit by a pitch. Now Jones at the plate. Jones a lefty. 182 hitter. He's 6 for 33. DeMello's first pitch to him swung through for strike 1. And if Jones can extend the inning, Jedrick Brito Diaz waits on deck, and he singled to lead off the game. In fact, he had 3 straight singles. Start the game. His curveball misses inside as Jones ducks out of the way. 1-1. 2-0 in favor of the road team. That's Louisville Weeping Water. We sit here on the top of the second. Next pitch. Looks like it caught him on the ankle. Ankle or the hamstring as Jones hobbles down to first. As he hits the bag and turns right, and he's going to need a moment. Not a great place to get hit in. As they're going to be able to get a courtesy for him anyway, since it's the catcher. So that was fortunate, at least, that he's going to be able to have a courtesy runner. So he's going to be number 3. It's like Brogan Favre. Brogan Favre, the courtesy runner. He has 3 stolen bases on the season, but so I've got Favre at first. Weirbine at second. And back to the top of the order for Jedrick Brito Diaz. He singled and came around to score just last inning. First pitch to Brito Diaz. There's a strike on the outside corner. Kelch couldn't quite hang on to it, but got the benefit of the doubt on that one. 0-1. DeMello would love to get the third out here. And this will turn and check on the runner at second. No throw. Just chase Weirbine back to the back. DeMello comes set. Looks at the runner at second. Now the 0-1 home. Brito Diaz just gets a piece of this one, pops it up to the shortstop, Harden, who makes the catch for out number 3. So P6 for out number 3 in the inning. No runs on no hits, no errors, and 2 runners left on base. And as we flip to the bottom of the second, due up for Syracuse, it'll be Bryson Jones, Jackson Walters, and Brogan LaFollette. That's 6, 7, and 8 in the order for Syracuse. Through an inning and a half, it's Louisville Weeping Water 2, Syracuse Post 100, nothing here on B103.
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2: Set for the bottom of the second inning now. It's Bryson Jones to lead off against Dayton Carlson. His first pitch home from Carlson. Curveball breaks in there at the knees, 0-1. Jones on the season. Looks like he is, as we pull it up, it's like strike two. He's behind 0-2. Lost my sheet. There he is. 259 average for Jones. 0-2 pitch. Slim bounced towards short. Weirbein up with it. Throw over to first in time. And there's one away. Brings up Jackson Walters, the second baseman. Walters, 200 average in limited plate appearances. Carlson winds and deals the first one home. This one lined right back up the middle. Walters with a base hit. It's first hit of the game for Syracuse. So it brings up, looks like the first baseman should be Brogan LaFollette.
7: Now back to the first baseman, Brogan.
2: They've got Walters at first, LaFollette at the plate. Check on the runner at first. Walters dives back safely. So that's the first hit of the game for Syracuse. See what they can do with it here with one away. Trailing 2-0 in the bottom of the second. Buffalo at a 188 average, no home runs, 9 RBIs for him. Carlson's first pitch home, misses upstairs. 1-0. Got the center fielder Kyle Holes waiting on deck. Carlson comes set. 1-0 pitch, this one misses high too. Now 2-0. Sun beginning to set behind to the left. Lights are on, but not taking effect yet. Still see streaks of blue and some clouds in the sky. Sun sets well after 9 o'clock now. 2-0 pitch, misses high, 3-0. I think you've got some little fireworks going off just beyond the left field fence. It's again, people park their cars just beyond that left field fence. Handful of people sitting in the bed of a truck watching. It's a 3-0 pitch. Hits the outside corner. 3-1. Carlson comes set. Now the 3-1 pitch. This one swung on and missed. Now 3-2. So it was 3-0. He's thrown two straight strikes. Gotten back in the count. Carlson comes set. Now the 3-2 pitch. Curveball just off the plate. LaFollette takes the walk. Now first and second. As Walters moves up to second. Brings Kyle Holes, the center fielder, to the plate. Holes, 130 average. 6 hits on the season for him. See if he can keep the threat going. First and second, one out. 2-0, Louisville Weeping Water here on the bottom of the second. Top of the order in the form of Wyatt Higgins waits on deck. First pitch to Holes, misses upstairs for ball one. Holes would love to move the line. Carlson comes set. Now is a 1-0 pitch. This one popped up on the infield. To the left side of it, the third baseman, Brito Diaz, calls for it near the bag.
7: Infield squad.
2: Actually, that's Aiden that's now at third. Brito Diaz moved over to short for that last inning. So, either way, it's a pop-up to the third baseman. Now there's two away, and back to the top for Wyatt Higgins. Looks like he had a couple of changes on the infield. Give you those changes here briefly. First pitch, a strike to Higgins. 0-1. He struck out looking his first time up. Curveball stays just up this time. 1-1. So you've got Frito Diaz, who moved to short. And Aiden at third now. He was at second. Move Weirbein over to second. Next pitch home, bounced to third. Fielded by Aiden, the third baseman, and he tags the runner out. So that's going to be a ground out five unassisted for out number three. So in the inning for Syracuse, no runs. Looks like one hit. There are no errors. And ultimately, one runner left on base. Two up in the third for Louisville Weakenwater. 2, 3, and 4. Drew Carlson, Dayton Carlson, and Mason Sawyer. As we've played two innings here from Syracuse, and it's a 2-0 lead for Louisville Weakenwater over Syracuse on B103.
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2: Getting ready for the top of the third inning. It's Drew Carlson, the center fielder, leading off for Louisville Weeping Water as they lead 2-0 over Syracuse Post 100. Carlson leads off the third. He singled and came around to score back in the first inning. DeMello back out there on the mound for Syracuse. His first pitch, curveball, bounces in the dirt, gets away from the catcher, Kelch. It's ball one. Carlson, Drew Carlson, that is, came in hitting 400. Average has since gone up that first inning base hit. DeMello's 1-0 pitch. This one bounced to the right side. It's through the glove of the first baseman, LaFollette. Just bounces right off of it. See what that's officially scored. Could be an error. Would have been a tough play for DeMello to get over to first, but we'll see what they score. Either way, it's a runner at first and no outs. And it brings up Dayton Carlson. Looks like they'll give him a single on the game changer, so we'll take a single for Carlson. DeMello picks off at first. Drew Carlson back safely. So Dayton Carlson at the plate. He singled. RBI single. It's first time up back in the first inning. Another check on the runner at first. As Drew Carlson dives back safely. Got two guys warming up for Syracuse. None of them working overly quickly, but two of them starting to play catch. DeMello comes set. Another check on the runner at first. Again back safely is Drew Carlson. Of course, in the Major League Baseball, you got to get him on that third attempt. Don't hear, throw in the dirt. Rather, pitch in the dirt. Throw down to second, not in time. A stolen base for Carlson.
7: Runner at second, nobody out.
2: So advances him to second with no outs, runner in scoring position, and 1-0 the count to Dayton Carlson. DeMello at 45 pitches. A 1-0 pitch. Misses upstairs. Now 2-0. Mason Sawyer waits on deck. DeMello's 2-0. Some popped up towards left field. Nearing the line in foul territory is Bryson Jones, who makes the catch. Had to run a long way as his hat fell off. But able to make the out. F7. Now one away. Mason Sawyer to the plate. Sawyer, the right fielder. It's 0-for-1. He popped up to short his first time up. Came in hitting 378. Has a runner at second, one away. Sit here in the top of the third. DeMello's first pitch. So that's called strike. It's going to be a check swing, but doesn't matter. It's called a strike, 0-1. Got Drew Carlson at second. One out, 0-1 the count to Sawyer. DeMello steps off, fakes the throw to second, just chases the runner back. Very worried about Drew Carlson. Does have, now looks like 15 stolen bases. DeMello's next pitch misses just outside. Now 1-1. DeMello stares in. Now comes set. 1-1 pitch. Curveball misses off the plate. Kelch fields it on a backhand. 2-1. Oliver Aiden waits on deck. 2-1. This one bounced foul down the third baseline. As Bickford gets to it in foul territory. Now 2-2. Sawyer back into the box. DeMello back onto the rubber. DeMello comes set. The 2-2 home. Strike 3 called. Got him with the fastball on the outside corner. Third backwards K, third strikeout of the game for DeMello, all of the backwards varieties. Now two away, brings up Oliver Aiden. Aiden grounded out into an unfortunate double play for Louisville Weeping Water. It was a 4-3-5 double play, as you had Dayton Carlson just forget how many outs there were. So should have just been one out. Would have been the second out of the inning, but instead turns into a double play as he takes the first pitch high and inside. 1-0. So that limited Louisville Weeping Water to just two runs in the top of the first. But they lead 2-0 here in the third. Next pitch misses low and inside. Now 2-0. Nathan Monahan waits on deck if Aiden can reach. Misses off the plate. Now 3-0. DeMello needs to relocate the strike zone. DeMello comes set. 3-0. Misses inside. Ball 4. Fourth pitch walk to Aiden. So he trots down to first. Runners at first and second now with two outs. Nathan Monahan to the plate.
7: First and second, two outs.
2: So Monahan, left fielder, struck out looking back in the second. Curveball for the first pitch is a strike from DeMello, 0-1. DeMello still working out of the stretch with runners on. Next pitch home. Curveball misses outside. Runner takes off for third. He is out at third. Good throw from Kelch. Able to get Carlson at third on the caught stealing. And so in the inning for Louisville Weeping Water, you had no runs on one hit. There were no errors and just one runner left on base. So as we flip over to the bottom of the third inning, it'll be, looks like, Lisa Meyer, DeMello, and Bickford, 2, 3, and 4 in the Syracuse orders. We played 2.5 innings. It's Louisville Weeping Water 2, Syracuse Post 100, nothing on B103.
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2: First pitch home to Avery Liesemeyer to start the bottom of the third inning. Curveball rolls in there for strike one. Liesemeyer reached on an error by the shortstop his first time up back in the first inning. It's a 2-0 lead for Louisville Weeping Water as Liesemeyer pops this one up on the infield. It's the pitcher that calls for it and puts it away. Dayton Carlson with a nice catch. P1 for the first out. And brings up Peyton DeMello, the pitcher. He popped up to the catcher's last time up on a nice play in foul territory. First pitch home is the curveball. Lands for a strike, 0-1. You're listening to Legion Baseball on today's Best Country, B103 KBIE Auburn, Nebraska City, as the next pitch misses inside, 1-1. So we cross the 9 o'clock hour. Some fireworks starting to go off in the distance. Here in Syracuse, 1-1 pitch. This one hit well towards left center field. The center fielder Carlson ranging into the gap. It's over his head. It's DeMello rounds first. He's headed to second, and he puts on the brakes there. So it's a one-out double. And it's a runner in scoring position for Syracuse. So DeMello with the double. He's going to get a courtesy runner coming in for him. It'll be number 12, Philip Armconnect. So Armconnect now at second as the courtesy runner. And Brock Bickford to the plate. Bickford was hit by a pitch his last time up back in the first inning. So now Carlson working out of the stretch. First pitch to Bickford misses inside for ball one. And Bickford, a team best 473 average. So the team best 25 RBIs as well. 1-0 pitch home. Bickford takes this one a little bit low. Now 2-0. Elliot Harden waits on deck. Runner second, one out. 2-0 lead for Louisville Weeping Water here in the bottom of the third. Next pitch home misses high to Bickford. It's 3-0. Bickford has not seen really a close strike yet. Carlson out of the stretch. Next pitch home misses high. So Bickford a four-pitch walk. He trots down to first. Brings up the shortstop, Elliot Harden. Harden struck out back in the first inning.

0: for the sign. Comes set. Now the 1-0 pitch. Some popped up into foul territory. The catcher Jones nearing the fence and the dugout. He can't make the catch. There's right near the on-deck hitter. He somersaults near the on-deck hitter, Bryson Jones, who didn't really back up a whole lot. Just a strike, 1-1. So we'll give Jones an extra second to get the gear back on. See, it shed the mask, trying to retrieve that foul ball. So Harden steps back into the box. Carlson back onto the rubber. Carlson comes set. Now his 1-1 pitch. Taking just a little bit high. 2-1. And Jones waits on deck. Two-one home. Some popped up into foul territory again, this time out of play. Now 2-2. Carlson's 2-2. Some bounced softly to third. Aiden, who has it, throws over to first. Not in time. It's going to be an infield single. I'm just going to score a run. So Arm Connect was able to come home and score. He'll have an RBI single from Harden. And Bickford also advanced to third. So runners on the corners. One run home in the inning. Now 2-1, Louisville Weeping Water. And Bryson Jones to the plate. Jones grounded out to short to lead off the second inning. First pitch to Jones, taken low, as the runner will take second without a throw.
1: Base by Harden. Runners at second and third. One out.
0: So 1-0 the count now to Jones. Again, two runners in scoring position with just one away. Jones takes this one just off the plate, 2-0. This one fouled into the mitt of the catcher, Jones, for the first strike, 2-1. No action in the bullpen for Louisville Weeping Water yet. It's Carlson at 54 pitches. So now he steps off and resets. Jones back into the box. And now looks like time called again. So we'll reset. Carlson comes set. Now the 2-1. Jones swinging a miss. Actually fouled at the plate. Either way, strike two, 2-2. 2-1, Louisville Weeping Water. Two runs in the top of the first for them. One in the bottom of the third so far for Syracuse, but two more in scoring position. Next pitch home, misses off the plate, runs the count full, 3-2. Out of the windup. 3-2 pitch, swing and a miss. Jones went fishing a fastball a little bit low and outside. He strikes out. Now two away. Third strikeout of the game for Carlson. So now with two away, it's up to Jackson Walters to try and score another run. Walters singled up the middle his first time up. First pitch, curveball just up. 1-0. Second and third, two outs. 1-0 the count. Getting out of the windup is Carlson. Next pitch home, misses off the plate, 2-0. Again, Carlson has runners on base, but of course they can't move any further. I mean, you could try and steal home if you wanted, but second and third, there's no reason to really hold the runners. 2-0 pitch. Curveball misses low. 3-0.

0: Oh. Brogan La Follette waits on deck. You'd think Walters would be taking a 3-0 pitch here. And he does, and it's high for ball four. Second walk of the inning. So now base is loaded for Brogan La Follette. As he walked his first time up back in the second inning. Base, two outs. First pitch from Carlson. Curveball hits the outside corner. 0-1. Carlson working quickly now. This pitch bounces in the dirt, blocked by the catcher Jones. Evens the count at 1-1. As Jones gets a new baseball, tosses it back to the pitcher. Carlson. One ball, one strike, two away. Bases loaded for Syracuse. Already one run home in the inning, still trailing 2-1 though. 1-1 pitch. This one popped up foul out of play down the first baseline towards the field to our right. As La Follette drops behind in the count 1-2. One-two pitch. Curveball swung on and missed. La Follette down on strikes. Second strikeout of the inning. Fourth of the game. But Syracuse does get on the board. One run on, looks like, two hits.
1: One run, two hits.
0: There were no errors, and three big runners left on base for Syracuse. In the top of the fourth inning, it'll be Monahan, Weirbein, and Abbott, 6, 7, and 8, due up in the fourth inning for Louisville Weeping Waters. They played three complete innings. It's Louisville Weeping Water 2, Syracuse Post 101 on B103.
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0: Getting set for the top of the fourth inning, it's Nathan Monahan, Lane Weirbein, and Brady Abbott due up for Louisville Weeping Water as they lead 2-1 over Syracuse Post 100. I'm Camden Cohn, Al, back in our B103 studios in Nebraska City tonight. So we hope everyone has a great start to their 4th of July weekend. A lot of people probably have the day off tomorrow. As first pitch home from DeMello's back out there in for a strike, 0-1. As of course the 4th being observed on the 3rd at many workplaces. The 0-1 pitch, curveball, misses inside, just gets a piece of Monahan, a leadoff hit by pitch to start the 4th. Not exactly how DeMello wanted to start the fourth inning. Made off base runner. Runner at first, no outs. Lane Weirbein to the plate.
1: Not batting, Lane Weirbein.
0: Weirbein, the shortstop. He was hit by a pitch his last time. It's a third hit by pitch from DeMello. First pitch home. He takes upstairs. A little bit inside as well. 1-0. Some fireworks going on in the distance again here in Syracuse. I'm assuming more will take place the darker it gets. This pitch fouled back to the screen, 1-1. Brady Abbott waits on deck for Louisville Weeping Water as DeMello up to 61 pitches. Make that 62 with the latest one. 1-1 pitch. This one bounced softly towards short. Harden fields it, flips to second for one, relay to first, not in time. Able to get the lead base runner for the first out now.
1: They get to force at second, but not in time at first.
0: So you'll see 6-4 to get the runner at second. That's Monahan out, but Weirbein reaches base on the fielder's choice to first now. So one away now, Brady Abbott to the plate. He struck out looking back in the second inning. DeMello comes set. First pitch, Holm misses a little bit low. Kelch tried to frame that one. It's ball one. Wind still relatively blowing out towards left, not as strong as it was earlier. So check on the runner at first. Weirbein dives back safely. DeMello's next pitch hits the outside corner. That's a strike, 1-1. It's 2-1 Louisville Weeping Water in the top of the fourth inning. Two runs in the top of the first gave them the lead. Syracuse answered with one in the bottom of the third. There's another check on the runner. Weirbein, who's back safely once again. DeMello comes set, 1-1 pitch, swing and a miss. Abbott behind the fastball, and he falls behind 1-2. To give Kelch an extra second. DeMello back onto the rubber, Abbott back into the box. Runner gets the lead from first. 1-2 pitch, just off the plate. Decent spot from DeMello that time. 2-2. Parker Jones, the nine-hole batter, waits on deck. Another check on the runner at first. Weirbein again back safely. None of the pickoffs have been overly close to this point. DeMello is 2-2. Fouled out of play down the first baseline. Hits off the fence to the right. Still 2-2. DeMello looks back in. 2-2 the count. His pitch misses outside. Kelch able to backhand it. But now the count runs full. Don't want to put another base runner on if you're DeMello in Syracuse. Trailing 2-1, top of the fourth. 3-2 pitch. Slow in line towards right field. It lands foul. It's a hook to the right off the bat. Still 3-2. DeMello at 70 pitches. Swing again, fell back to the screen. Good hack from Abbott. Good battle between DeMello and Abbott. Still 3-2. DeMello looks in for the sign, long stare, shakes his head a couple times, comes set. Now the 3-2 again. Some popped up into foul territory. Third baseman Bickford giving chase. He can't see it. And it'll land on the warning track in foul territory. I think that ball just blended in with the lights. And no one ultimately came very close to it. So just another foul ball. 3-2 the count. Abbott again fouls off another good pitch from DeMello. Abbott back into the box. The mint green bat. Again, the 3-2 curveball misses just off the plate. It's ball four.
1: Runners at second and first.
0: So that moves runners to first and second. Move Weirbine to second, Abbott to first, and Parker Jones to the plate.
1: Now batting, Parker Jones.
0: Jones, the catcher. He was hit by a pitch last time up. He was hit in the ankle or hamstring. Either way, not a great place to get hit. But still in the game, and he's got runners at first and second. Just one out here in the top of the fourth. A 2-1 Louisville Weeping Water lead. He turns to bunt. Bunts down the third baseline. Foul. He falls behind 0-1. Good idea trying to advance the runners to scoring position. And back to the top of the order with Jedrick Brito Diaz on deck. See if he's bunting again, 0-1. DeMello comes set, throws to second to try and get the runner there, Weirbine. But Weirbine back safely. DeMello looks in, now comes set. 0-1 pitch home. This one hit well by Jones. But it's hooking foul. And it is foul, but very good hit. Looks like it almost had the home run distance as he pulled it down that left field line, but falls behind 0-2. DeMello comes set. The 0-2 pitch to Jones. Swing and a miss. Got him with a fastball on the inner half. That's a strikeout for DeMello, number 4. So now back to the top of the order for Jedrick Brito Diaz. Diaz today, 1-for-2. Singled, came around to score in the first, and popped up to short back in the second inning. First pitch to Brito Diaz, misses a little bit inside, was low as well. 1-0. Brito Diaz can extend the inning. It would bring Drew Carlson to the plate. 1-0. This one tomahawked back to the pitcher. DeMello fields it, throws to first in time for the out. So 1-3 on the ground out is just kind of hacked at that one right back to the pitcher. And DeMello made a nice play for out number 3. In the inning, no runs on no hits or no errors. And 2 runners left on base for Weeping Water. Moving to the bottom of the fourth inning, it'll be 9-1-2 due up for Syracuse. Holes, Higgins, and Lisa Meyer due up for Syracuse, who played 3.5 innings. Louisville Weeping Water 2, Syracuse Post 100 1 here on B103.
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0: Ready for the bottom of the fourth inning. Louisville Weeping Water leads 2-1 over Post Syracuse 100. Post 100 Syracuse, rather, if you want to get official with the title. Kyle Holes will lead off in the fourth. Popped up to third his last time up, and he fouls the first pitch down the first base line, 0-1. So it's Holes, Higgins, and Lisa Meyer due up. Again, 9-1-2 in that Syracuse order. Looks like it's Carlson still out there on the mound at 66 pitches. 0-1 pitch, bounces in the dirt. Now 1-1. see if it's cooled off at all. It's 81 now, so dropped 4 degrees since we started. As this one's popped up into right field, and it's caught by the right fielder Sawyer for out number one.
1: Popped out for the first out.
0: So it's F9. Now back to the top of the order for Wyatt Higgins.
1: Higgins
0: the DH tonight. He struck out in the first and then grounded out two-third on a fielder's choice. It's officially 0 for 2. First pitch to Higgins. He swings this one, hits it well down the left field line. It is a fair ball. Just tucked it inside the line. Higgins rounds first, heads to second, and he's in there with a one-out stand-up double. He was just able to catch the keep it right inside the line. So that brings up Avery Liesemeyer with a runner in scoring position.
1: Runner at second, one out.
0: Liesemeyer. It's officially going to be 0 for 2. We reached on an error in the first, then popped up to the pitcher his last time up. Liesemeyer bats from the right side, has that runner at second with one out. Syracuse trailing by 1, 2-1. Carlson comes set. First pitch to Liesemeyer. He swings and misses that first pitch, 0-1. Peyton DeMello waits on deck. As Higgins will step off, he wants to sign again. Now receives it, nods his head, ready to deliver the 0-1 pitch. Liesemeyer bounces this one to the right side. Second baseman Weirbein, he bobbles it, throws to first, not in time. That's going to be an error on Weirbein. So that's an E4. So you got Higgins that moved to third. Liesemeyer now to first. Runners on the corners for Peyton DeMello. That could be a costly error on Weirbein. It was just hit softly. Definitely should have been an out. Should have been out number two and a runner at third. Instead, it's one out. Runners on the corners. As you saw Dayton Carlson jump in the air after the runner was called safe at first, until he wanted that out. So DeMello has a chance to help himself. First pitch home, taken for a ball. Runner takes off from first, and Liesemeyer's there without a throw. So second and third. One out, bottom of the fourth. And last time these two teams played, it was a 15-0 Syracuse win. Tonight's been a nail-biter. DeMello's pitch home. It's lined to third. Caught by the third baseman. Touches the bag at third. And it's a double play. So an L5 double play. Unfortunate for DeMello. Hit that one well, but right to the third baseman. So Higgins was off the bag on contact. And an easy double play. As that was Aiden that was able to make the catch. Touch the bag for the out. So no runs. On there was one hit, one error, and ends up being one runner left on base. As we head to the fifth, due up for Louisville Weeping Water, it'll be 2, 3, and 4. Drew Carlson, Dayton Carlson, and Mason Sawyer. We played 4 innings here from Syracuse. Louisville Weeping Water 2, Syracuse posts 100-1 on B103.
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0: Getting ready for the top of the fifth inning now. So we're about an hour and 19 minutes old in this one. 2-1 lead for Louisville Weeping Water as we start top of the fifth. It's Drew Carlson. 2, 3, and 4 due up in the fifth for Louisville Weeping Water. We've got Peyton DeMello back out there on the mound. He's really settled in since that first inning. First pitch home to the lefty, Drew Carlson, bounces in the dirt. It's 1-0. 2 runs in the top of the first for Louisville Weeping Water. 1 in the bottom of the third for Syracuse. That's how we got to this point here in the top of the fifth. Next pitch home, misses a little bit up, 2-0. Carlson's 2-for-2, 2 singles. 1 in the first, 1 in the third. 2-0 pitch. Sun bounces to the right side. Walters ranges to his left, throws to first just in time to get the speedy Drew Carlson. It's a 4-3 on the putout. Brings up Dayton Carlson. Dayton's 1-for-2. We had an RBI single in the first and then fly out to left his last time up back in the third. DeMello at 81 pitches. First pitch home, misses outside, 1-0. Had a couple of bodies warming up for Syracuse earlier. They've since disappeared. Looks like one beyond the left field bullpen now. Just saw a ball rise above the dugout. Next pitch home, curveball breaks in there, 1-1. So someone warming up, as DeMello is going to reach the pitch limit soon. 1-1. Next pitch to Dayton Carlson. Misses outside. Now 2-1. DeMello working out of the windup. Now the 2-1. Just off the plate with that fastball. Now 3-1. Mason Sawyer waits on deck. DeMello is 3-1. That's a strike. Able to hit the outside corner that time. 3-2. DeMello looks in for the sign. 3-2. This one fouled off at the plate. We'll do it again. Three balls, 2 strikes. DeMello's pitch, curveball, misses low. That's a walk and a one-out base runner for Louisville Weeping Water. Carlson runs down to first. Brings up Mason Sawyer. Sawyer's 0-for-2, a pop-up to short back in the first. And a strikeout looking in the third. Runner at first, 1 out, 2-1 lead for Louisville Weeping Water. DeMello working out of the stretch now. First pitch, curveball rolls in there for strike one. DeMello. Now the 0-1. Another curveball outside corner, 0-2. DeMello again looks in for the sign. Ready to deal pitch number 90. Pitch. Bounce foul down the third baseline. Still 0-2. DeMello back onto the rubber. Has the sign he likes. The 0-2. Misses upstairs. Good hold from Sawyer, 1-2. DeMello's 1-ball, 2-strike pitch. This one hit real well, deep to left field, and it is gone. That's a 2-run home run from Mason Sawyer. as he hits it out to left field. Couldn't tell if it snuck over or not. That's a two-run homer, and that extends the lead to 4-1 for Louisville Weeping Water. He'll circle the bases. So Carlson comes home to score. Sawyer scores. Makes it a 4-1 game. That's Sawyer's, I believe, second home run in two games. So I'll pull it up and make sure. So yeah, second home run of the season. His first home run yesterday.
1: Not batting.
0: So home run yesterday, a home run today. And now a 4-1 lead for Louisville Weeping Water. So he hit it well. He knew it was going to test the fence. Got it out. Left center field. First pitch to Oliver Aiden. Fouled out of play down the first baseline. It's 0-1. So a big two spot here on the top of the fifth for Louisville Weeping Water. Tamello's next pitch. Misses low with the curveball. Now 1-1. Base is clear. One out, one ball, one strike to Oliver Aiden. Pitch called strike on the outside corner. 1-2. Tamello working out of the windup. Long pause. The 1-2 home. It's just off the plate with fastball. 2-2. Good spot from DeMello. Kelch tried to pull it back to the outside corner, but couldn't get the call. Curveball. Strike three called this time. Able to get the backwards K of Aiden. And strikeout number five for DeMello. So with two away, it's Nathan Monahan. Mello's first pitch to Monahan. Misses. Must have just been low. Kelch couldn't catch it. If he caught it, might have been a strike, but just a little bit low. 1-0. DeMello's pitch. This one fouled off Kelch as the mitt falls off his hand. Home plate umpire is going to walk it back to DeMello. Give Kelch an extra second or two to catch his breath. Shake that one off. One ball, one strike. Two away in the top of the fifth. Two runs home on the two-run homer from Mason Sawyer. 4-1 lead for Louisville Weeping Water. DeMello's pitch loses that curveball. Slips out of his hand as it travels behind Monahan. 2-1. Home plate umpire trots back to get that wild pitch. Kelch flips new baseball to home plate umpire. So now Monahan back into the box. DeMello back onto the rubber. His 2-1 delivery. Called strike outside corner. 2-2. Monahan can reach. Lane Weirbein waits on deck. 2-2. Swing and a miss. A pitch in the dirt. Kelch able to apply the tag on Monahan. So back-to-back strikeouts from DeMello. That's number 6 on the night. But for Louisville Weeping Water, they got 2 runs on 1 hit. No errors. And no one left on base. So as we flip to the bottom of the 5th, due up for Syracuse, it's Bickford, Harden, and Jones. That's 4, 5, and 6 due up for Syracuse. As we played four and a half innings, Louisville Weeping Water 4, Syracuse Post 100, 1 here on B103.
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0: Bickford swings at the first pitch and pops out to right center field. Quickly, one away here in the bottom of the fifth. So F8 for out number one as Bickford jumped on the first pitch, and it brings up Elliot Harden with one away. Harden today, a strikeout back in the first, and he hit an RBI single in the third. First pitch to Harden, he swings at the first one, back to the screen. 0-1. Four to one. Louisville Weeping Water over Syracuse. Carlson's curveball hit into shallow right field. The second baseman on the edge of the grass makes the catch. That's Weirbein. And there are two away. P4 for out number two. Brings up Bryson Jones.
14: Bryson Jones.
0: Jones, ground out to short and a strikeout. He's 0 for 2. He bats from the right side. First pitch home is the ball, 1-0. As the ball gets away from the pitcher. So you've got Carlson still out there. He's at 77 pitches now. One-oh pitch is a strike on the outside corner, 1-1. So Carlson hoping for a quick inning here. Got two quick outs. See if he can retire Bryson Jones. 1-1 pitch out off to the right side. As it trickles near the first base dugout, occupied by Louisville Weeping Water. One ball, two strikes. Carlson winds and deals the pitch. Curveball stays just up. Now 2-2. Jones can reach. Jackson Walters waits on deck. Carlson peeks out from behind his glove. Winds and deals the 2-2. Swing and a miss. Got Jones on a strikeout. That strikeout 5, it looks like, for Carlson. So in the inning, a quick fifth inning for Syracuse. No runs, no hits, no errors, no one left on base. Two up in the sixth inning for Louisville Weeping Water. We're buying Abbott and Jones, 7, 8, and 9 for Louisville Weeping Water. As we head to the sixth, it's Louisville Weeping Water 4, Syracuse Post 101 here on B103.
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0: new pitcher into the game for Syracuse. It's Kyle Kavanaugh. He's 4-0, 2.88 ERA, 24 and a third innings pitched, 13 runs, 10 of them earned, 23 strikes, 10 walks. As so lefty in Kavanaugh. DeMello, the pitcher, will move to catcher. Don't see that very often, especially after how many pitches he threw. So see if there's any other adjustments. I don't think Kavanaugh was in the game, so looks like everyone else stays the same. Just DeMello moving to catcher from pitcher. Kyle Kavanaugh into the game to pitch. So he'll deal with 7, 8, and 9 in the Louisville Weeping Water order. So you can close the book on DeMello. 5 innings, 5 hits, 4 runs, all of them earned. 3 walks to 6 strikeouts for DeMello. Also issued 3 hit-by-pitches.
1: Number 5, Lane
0: Weirbein. So Weirbein, the shortstop. Initially the shortstop, now he's the second baseman. Leads off. He's 0 for 1, a hit by pitch, and then reached on a fielder's choice back in. So it's a lefty, Kavanaugh. First pitch to the righty. It's fouled back towards the screen, 0 and 1. It's Weirbein, Abbott, and Jones here in the top of the sixth, the 4 to 1 lead for Louisville Weeping Water. Kavanaugh's next pitch, swung on and missed, 0-2. Kavanaugh works from the windup. Curveball is bounced towards shortstop, and it's passed. The shortstop, Harden. That should be a single. We'll wait for the official scoring as it snuck past the glove of Harden. Should be a single, I'm guessing, but we'll find out. Brings up Brady Abbott, the first baseman. So a leadoff single, runner at first, no outs. And it is a single, according to the game changer. So that's what we'll roll with. So Kavanaugh working out of the stretch for the first time. This pitch swung on and missed. 0-1 to Abbott. Abbott struck out back in the second, walked in the fourth. So he'll pick to first. Weirbein back safely. Abbott bats from the right side against the lefty Kavanaugh. Kavanaugh's pitch, it's bunted down the third baseline. Pretty good bunt. It's going to be a tough play for Kavanaugh. Throw to first is not in time. In fact, it's off the glove of La Follette, the first baseman. That's going to allow Weirbein to take third. That's going to put runners on the corners. I believe that should be a bunt single. Again, we'll wait for the official scoring. Either way, it's runners on the corners, no outs. Brings up the nine-hole batter, Parker Jones. Yeah, we'll call it a bunt single. Maybe an error that would advance the runner to third, but we'll find out. So Kavanaugh comes set. First pitch misses off the plate. 1-0. So they're going to call it an error on the first baseman, La Follette. And no single, but I think it could be a single with an error that allows him to reach third. Either way, an error on the board. Runners on the corners now count to Jones. Kavanaugh back onto the rubber. Now he steps off and they'll reset. Four to one. Louisville Weeping Water threatening to add more, though. We'll try bunting again. Pitch taken for a strike. Fake the throw to second as Abbott will take it without a throw. Two and one, the count now to Jones. Two runners in scoring position, no outs. Kavanaugh comes set. The pitch. Swing and a miss. Jones behind the fastball. Now 2-2. Kavanaugh comes set. The 2-2 pitch. Swing and a miss. Big strikeout from Kavanaugh.
1: First out.
0: Of the sixth inning. First strikeout for Kavanaugh. Back to the top of the order for Jedrick Brito-Diaz. Brito-Diaz 1-for-3. Singled, came around to score in the first. Popped up to short in the second. Grounded out to the pitcher back in the fourth. First pitch from Kavanaugh. Misses low and inside. Ball one to Brito-Diaz. Brito, spelled B-R-I-T-O. And hyphen Diaz, D-A-D-I-A-Z, rather. 1-0 pitch from Kavanaugh. This one popped into the air towards the shortstop. Harden makes the catch in the outfield. Both runners stay put.
1: Shortstop catches the ball for the second out.
0: So P6 for out number two.
1: Now batting, Drew Carlson.
0: So now it's Drew Carlson. See if Kavanaugh can escape the inning unscathed. At second and third, no outs. Now it's second and third, two outs. And Drew Carlson to the plate. He's 2-for-3, two singles, and then a ground out to second his last time up. This one a lefty-lefty matchup. Kavanaugh's first pitch misses high, 1-0. Couple big pitches upcoming from Kavanaugh. Needs to put up a zero. If you're Syracuse. 1-0 pitch. Some popped up into foul territory. Third baseman Bickford giving chase. And he can't get to it. That's strike one, 1-1. As Bickford had to go around the third base coach. But third base coach was in the box. One ball, one strike, two outs. Runners at second and third here in the top of the sixth. As Kavanaugh stares in for the sign. Now comes set. Pitch, strike two on the outside corner. Left fielder Jones playing very shallow in left field. Kavanaugh. Looks in for a sign. Comes set. The 1-2 pitch. Misses off the plate with the curveball. Carlson a good take. Now 2-2. Kavanaugh. Back onto the rubber. Comes set. 2-2 pitch. Just off the plate. Kavanaugh started walking towards the dugout. So had most of the infield. Instead, it's 3-2. Dayton Carlson waits on deck. The pitch misses low. So Drew Carlson draws the walk. So now the bases are loaded for Dayton Carlson. Dayton Carlson, the pitcher, bats from the right side. He's 1-for-2. He walked his last time up. First pitch to him. Swung on and missed. Way out in front of the off speed. 0-1. He singled home a run in the first. Walked and came around to score in the fifth. Also flown out to left. Kavanaugh's 0-1. This one bounced foul down the third baseline as he jumps ahead 0-2. Bases loaded. Two outs. 4-1 lead for Louisville Weeping Water. Syracuse trying to keep it at a 3-run deficit. Kavanaugh comes set. The 0-2. This one hit well to left. Jones going back, and it is a foul ball. Just hooked foul. And it was close to being a grand slam from Dayton Carlson. curveball that was left up. He jumped on it. It was just out in front of it as it hooked towards that left field foul pole and just to the left of it. Either way, allowed strike number two. Again, the 0-2 pitch. This one popped foul down the first baseline. As it reaches the sidewalk, still 0-2. A good battle between Dayton Carlson and Kyle Kavanaugh. Kavanaugh's 0-2. Curveball, strike three called. Got to bend right back down the middle. Second strikeout of the inning, and Kavanaugh able to put up a zero. No runs on, looks like we're going to say two hits. There was one error, but three left on base. Headed to the bottom of the sixth, due up for Syracuse. Be Walters, LaFollette, and Holes, 7-8-9 in the Syracuse order. So we played 5.5 innings. It's Louisville, Weeping Water 4, Syracuse 1 on B103.
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0: Getting ready for the bottom of the sixth inning. It's Walters, LaFollette, and Holes due up. 7-8-9 in the order out there against Dayton Carlson again. Carlson's still in the game as he works into his sixth frame. That 81 pitches, first pitch home, curveball, four strike, 0-1. Walters today is 1-for-1 officially, a single back in the second, he walked in the third. Next pitch home, fouled down the first baseline, as it hits off the fencing, 0-2. Last inning was a quick frame from Carlson. He's trying to repeat that this time around. Curveball stays just up this time around. 1-2. Carlson's pitch bounces in the dirt, blocked by the catcher Jones. Now 2-2. Carlson winds and deals a two-ball, two-strike pitch. This one fouled back to the fence. We'll do it again. Again, Brogan LaFollette waits on deck. Unless he gets a pinch hitter. Could have a pinch hitter coming up, it looks like. Again, the 2-2 pitch. This one fouled off at the plate. Good battle between Jackson Walters and Dayton Carlson. Two-two pitch, curveball this time, strike three called. Walters down on strikes. Strikeout number six from Carlson, and there's one away. So instead of LaFollette, I believe it's going to be Mason Lentz coming to the plate. So we Lentz's first at-bat of the night. Lentz on the season, 316 average, he's 18 for 57 on the season, no home runs, 9 RBIs for Lentz. He comes off the bench for a pinch hit appearance. Carlson's first pitch to Lintz. Foul back to the screen. It's 0-1. So Lintz jumps on the first pitch that he sees. Takes over for La Follette in the batting order. So we're in the bottom of the sixth inning, a 4-1 lead for Louisville Weeping Water. The 0-1. This one misses up a little bit outside as well. One ball, one strike. As we've now hit 10 o'clock. Game started at 8:11. 1-1, bounces in the dirt, 2-1. Appreciate everyone sticking with us on this Thursday night. Two ball, one strike pitch. Lintz pops this one up into foul territory. It's twisting out of play down the first baseline. It's now 2-2. So we'll reset. Still two balls, two strikes. As Carlson walks back towards the rubber. Now winds and deals again the 2-2. Misses up and into Lintz. So Lintz has worked a good at bat off the bench. Runs the count full. Carlson winds and deals the payoff. This pitch miss outside. Check swing to first. And you're going to say that he waiting for the appeal. And didn't go around. It was ball four. Lintz able to reach base on a walk. And it looks like you have another pinch hitter. I believe Max Carey, who was announced. So Kyle Holz's night is done. Max Carey will pinch hit. He's 7 for 19, 368 average. Holz was 0 for 2 on the night. See what Carey can do with his pinch hit appearance. Runner at first, one out. 4-1 lead for Louisville Weeping Water here in the bottom of the sixth. Ahead of the host, Syracuse Post 100. First pitch to Carey. Sails back to the screen. It's bounced off the backstop. Lintz takes second on the wild pitch.
1: One steals the
0: base. 1-0 the count to Carey.
1: One out.
0: This looks like we'll have a pinch runner or courtesy runner, one of the two. Leave its arm connect again. Philip arm connect. Pinch runner at second.
1: Pinch running for Mason Lintz.
0: So Lintz heads back to the bench. 1-0 the count. Runner at second. One away. Here in the bottom of the sixth. Carey at the plate for his pinch hit appearance. Be back to the top of the order to Wyatt Higgins if Carey can extend the inning. Which he should with one out. Carlson's next pitch. This one sails back to the screen. Two straight balls are well over the head of the catcher. So arm connect to third. 2-0 the count to Carey. So runner at third. Still one out. Again, not super concerned about the run at third if you're Louisville Weeping Water with a three-run lead, but obviously every run that Syracuse can get, they'll take. Next pitch, misses a little bit low and outside, now 3-0. Again, Wyatt Higgins waits on deck. Carlson out of the wind, 3-0. Carey turns the bunt, pulls back, takes a strike, 3-1. Carlson, 3-1 pitch, misses off the plate, that's a walk. It's back to back.

0: continue to meet on the mound. So let's give you some time to thank some sponsors like Larson Motors of Nebraska City, Nemaha County Hospital, Little Ted's Pub and Grill, Fast Global Solutions, Valentino's in Nebraska City, Strigo, 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Thank all those sponsors for their support. As Carlson's going to stay in the game, more than likely his last batter. He's at 99 pitches, but he'll face Wyatt Higgins once again. Runners on the corners, one out. Check on the runner at first. Diving back safely is Holes, who re-entered. Runners on the corners. Arm connect at third. Holes at first. First pitch to Higgins. This one pulled down the left field line, twisting foul. 0-1. You're listening to Legion Baseball on today's Best Country, B103, KVIE Auburn, Nebraska City. Owen 1 to Higgins. If you sit here in the bottom of the sixth. Next pitch home. Misses upstairs for ball. Throw back to third. Hits the runner at third arm connect. Appears to be okay, though. He's taking second is Holes. Now second and third with one out. A 1-1 count to Higgins.
1: Second and third, one out.
0: See if Higgins can put one in play and try and score a run. One ball, one strike. The pitch. Curveball. You're going to say he went around. Could have been called strike as well. Now 1-2. Carlson winds and deals. Pitch popped up. Shallow center. The outfielder's converging. It's going to be the right fielder, Sawyer, that makes the catch. And there's two away as the runners stay put. F9 on the put out, two away, and Avery Liesemeyer to the plate.
1: The right fielder, Avery Liesemeyer.
0: So he's at 103 pitches, I believe. Yeah, it should be 103. So 105 is the limit, but you can start the hitter and go past that. So this will probably be his last hitter regardless. So you can either end the inning or it'll extend. First pitch to Liesemeyer, misses a little bit high, might have been inside as well. One ball, no strikes. If Liesemeyer can reach, bring up Peyton DeMello. Next pitch, misses in the dirt, gets past the catcher. It's going to be a wild pitch, and a run comes home to score. Arm connect scores. You had Holes advance to third as well. So that makes it 4-2 and a 2-0 count.
1: The score is now 4-1.
0: So Liesemeyer back into the box. He's ahead 2-0 in the count. Carlson's pitch, curveball, this time breaks over the heart of the plate, 2-1. Runner at third, two outs, 4-2. Louisville Weeping Water. Syracuse one on the board. 2-1 pitch. Curveball stays outside. 3-1. Hundred seven pitches from Carlson. Three-one pitch. Misses low. Liesemeyer
1: draws a walk.
0: So he'll walk down to first. Put runners on the corners again, and that's going to do it for Drew Carlson. 108 pitches. As we're going to have a new pitcher coming into the game. And we'll step aside for the

0: break as Stroyer's on the corners with two outs in the bottom of the sixth inning. One run home for Syracuse already, looking to get more as they draw closer into this game, trailing by two in the bottom of the sixth. We'll step aside for a break. We'll be back with the new Louisville Weeping Water pitcher after this here on B103.
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0: New pitcher into the game for Louisville Weeping Water. Looks like it's number 30, Bradley Wolf. Wolf 1-2 on the season, a 14.7 ERA. 13 and a third innings pitched. 33 runs, 28 earned. 13 strikeouts to, looks like, 30 walks. 7 hit-by-pitches. So command can be a bit of an issue at times for Wolf.
4: First and third, two out.
0: But it's first and third, two outs. He just has to get this out here. It's Peyton DeMello. Doesn't look like there's any other defensive changes at the moment. Other than the pitching change. So DeMello today, 1-for-3, he's popped up to the catcher. He doubled and came around to score in the third and lined into a double play to third his last time up back in the fourth. So we're just over the two-hour mark in this one, started just after 8:11. So Wolf, the new pitcher. Wolf's first pitch misses a little bit low and inside, ball one, as Liesemeyer takes second. Without a throw.
4: Runner at second.
0: 1-0 the count to DeMello. Tying run at second. Second and third, 4-2. Pitch to DeMello. This one's over for a strike. Hits the outside corner, 1-1. Wolf looks in for the sign. The righty comes set. The 1-1 pitch. This one bounced softly towards third. Fielded by third baseman Aiden. Throw to first in time. So a big, big pitch by Wolf. Be able to get the ground out. 5-3 for out number three. So in the sixth inning, you get one run for Syracuse. They do it on no hits. There were no errors. And you'll have two runners left on base. So through six innings, Louisville Weeping Water 4, Syracuse Post 100 Seniors 2. As we head to the 7th, it's 4, 5, and 6 due up for Louisville Weeping Water. That's Sawyer, Aiden, and Monahan. 6 complete. Louisville Weeping Water 4, Syracuse 2 on B103.
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0: Getting set for the top of the seventh inning as Kavanaugh back out there for Syracuse. As he was able to work around trouble. He'll deal with 4, 5, and 6 in the Louisville Weeping Water order, starting with Mason Sawyer. Sawyer, the big hit back in the fifth inning, 2-run home run. That really padded this lead for Louisville Weeping Water, and right now it's the difference. 2-run homer in a 2-run game, 4-2. Kavanaugh's first pitch home misses a little bit low and outside for ball one. Kavanaugh hoping to just get a shutdown inning and get the bats back up there for one more chance for Syracuse in the seventh. 1-0 pitch, so popped up into foul territory. It's twisting out of play as it lands just to the right of the bleachers down the first baseline. Four, strike one. 1-1 the count. Again, Sawyer, Aiden, and Monahan do up as the scheduled hitters in the seventh. Kavanaugh working out of the windup. It's 1-1 pitch. It's a strike on the outside corner. Good placement with that fastball. He jumps ahead 1-2. Kavanaugh's 1-2. Just off the plate. Might have been a strike if Jamela would have been able to catch it. Just off his mitt as it trickles off to the right. Now 2-2. Kavanaugh back onto the rubber. 2-2. Curveball just off the plate. Didn't miss by much. It's a tough take to take by Sawyer, especially with two strikes there. So runs the count full, 3-2. Kavanaugh's pitch, curveball stays up. Might have been a fastball. Didn't move much either way. It's a leadoff walk, though, to Sawyer. That brings up Oliver Aiden. He's grounded into a double play. He's walked and struck out back in the fifth. 0-2 officially. So Sawyer, the runner at first. No outs. First pitch to the second baseman, Aiden. Initially the second baseman, he moved to third. Early in the game. First pitch misses for a ball, 1-0. It's Kavanaugh now working out of the stretch. Next pitch home. This one hit well towards left field. Jones backing up a couple of steps, able to make the running catch. And allowed out number one. So F7. There's one away now. And Nathan Monahan to the plate. Monahan, left fielder. He struck out twice and been hit by a pitch. Runner stayed put at first. That was Sawyer. That's Kavanaugh's first pitch home. Swung on and missed. 0-1. Monahan, then Weirbein. Kavanaugh checks on the runner at first. Back standing is Sawyer. Kavanaugh comes set. The 0-1. This one lifted into left field as a base hit. Runner's going to try and get to third is Sawyer, and he will get there. So that's a single. That's going to put runners on the corners with one out. Monahan picks up his first hit of the game. Sawyer able to take third on the aggressive base running. So runners on the corners, one out, and Lane Weirbein to the plate. Weirbein's been hit by a pitch back in the second, reached on a fielder's choice in the fourth, and singled in the sixth. So he's had a decent game, 1-2 officially. Has a chance to add some insurance here in the seventh. Kavanaugh's first pitch, swung line into right field. That's a base hit. That's going to score one. as the other runner will hold at second. So an RBI single as Weirbein jumps on the first pitch. It makes it a 5-2 lead for Louisville Weeping Water. So you have Sawyer come home to score. Monahan moves up to second. Weirbein now at first. And Brady Abbott to the plate with two runners on.
7: Brady Abbott.
0: Abbott today struck out in the second, walked in the fourth, and then reached on a bunt single in the sixth. Tries to bunt again, this time right back to the pitcher. Kavanaugh fields it, throws to first in time. A successful sacrifice bunt moves the runners to second and third with two outs. 1-3 on the put out. Brings up Parker Jones, the catcher.
7: Now batting, Parker Jones.
0: Second and third, two outs. Already one run home in the inning. It's a 5-2 lead for Louisville Weeping Water. But two big runners in scoring position as they look to extend that lead. Jones hit by a pitch in the second, and he struck out twice. Takes the first pitch outside for ball one. Kavanaugh comes set. 1-0 pitch. Swing and a miss. Out in front of that pitch. 1-1. Kavanaugh comes set. 1-1 pitch. Curveball pulled. Foul down the third baseline. 1-2.
7: Foul ball can be returned under the press box for 50 cents.
0: 1-2 the count. Kavanaugh comes set. Payoff. This is outside. 2-2. Kavanaugh up to 39 pitches. And I do believe Syracuse has a game tomorrow against Nebraska City. Kavanaugh comes set. The 2-2. Swing and a miss. Able to get Jones to strike out. But in the inning for Louisville, they get one run on, looks like, two hits or no errors and two runners left on base. So as we head to the bottom of the seventh, that'll be Bickford, Harden, and Jones, 4, 5, and 6. Two up for Syracuse post 100. They need three runs to tie, four to win it. As we head to the bottom of the seventh, Louisville Weeping Water 5, Syracuse post 100 seniors 2 on B103.
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0: Getting ready for the bottom of the seventh. It's 4, 5, and 6 due up for Syracuse as they trail 5-2. Again, three runs to tie, four to walk this one off. Out there against Wolf, Bradley Wolf, got the final out in the sixth. First pitch over the head of Bickford, back to the screen. 1-0. Bickford tonight, a hit by pitch in the first. He walked in the third and flew out to center back in the fifth. So 0-1 in the scorebook. The 1-0. That's a strike outside corner, 1-1. Bickford back into the box. He leads the team in most offensive categories. Next pitch, hit well towards short. Brito Diaz fields it, throws to first. Would have been in time, but the first baseman, Abbott, could not hang on to it. It was a bit of a low throw. Could have been picked, but either way, Bickford's going to be at first base. We'll see officially how the game changer scores that. I would think an error, but just whether it's going to be on the shortstop or the first baseman. Looks like they're going to call it on the first baseman, Abbott. So an E3 allows Bickford to reach base. So base runner on. This one bounced towards second. It's off the glove of the second baseman. That's Weirbine. Throw to first is not in time.
7: Gordon reaches on the single.
0: So that one's going to be probably a single, but still off the glove. So it's going to be first and second. No outs here in the seventh inning. Again, we'll wait for the game changer to officially score that one. Brief delay with a foul ball coming our way. See how this one's scored while we have a minute. They're going to give that one a single. So we'll call it a single for Harden. Makes it first and second, no outs. First pitch home to Bryson Jones. Misses outside and gets back to the screen. Both runners advance. So Bickford to third, Harden to second. 1-0 the count to Bryson Jones. So you knew this could be the issue for Louisville Weeping Water. He had a good start from Carlson. That's why they left him in there for 108 pitches. Because some of the other pitching on the season, it's been a little shakier. They're in a bit of a dilemma now. Next pitch to Jones. That's a strike on the outer half. 1-1. Second and third, no outs. A 5-2 lead for Louisville Weeping Water. How big's that run in the top of the seventh now? Jones chops this one down the third baseline, just foul. Just to the left of the third base bag, now 1-2. If you hadn't scored the run in the top of the seventh, the tying run would be at second with no outs, but with that three-run lead, the tying run's at the plate. Still a decent situation for Syracuse, though. 1-2 pitch to Jones, he swings and misses. That's the first out. A strikeout for Wolf. Brings Jackson Walters to the plate. Walters today, a single back in the second, walked in the third, struck out in the sixth. First pitch to Walters. Swings and fouls one out of play down the first baseline. Twisting towards the field to our right, 0-1. We've got Bickford at third, Harden at second. Wolf's 0-1. That's a strike, outside corner, 0-2. Wolf beginning to find the zone again. Wolf's 0-2. Just off the plate. There's a check swing by Walters. No appeal yet. Looks like they will appeal to second now. No swing. That's a ball. 1-2. Didn't look like he went around. Appeared to be the correct call. One ball, two strikes. One away. Wolf's pitch. Misses high and inside. Good snag by the catcher, Jones, to keep that one from reaching the screen. It's now 2-2. Wolf's 2-2 pitch. Misses low. Runs the count full. I believe it's Brogan LaFollette on deck. And Lintz pitch it from him last time. And then he re-entered. Wolf's 3-2. This one popped up. Shallow right field twisting towards the line. It is a fair ball. That's going to score one. They're going to...

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3: So after the two RBI single from Jackson Walters made it a 5-4 game, it's Brogan LaFollette at the plate. Runner at first, one out, 1-2 the count. Next pitch swung on and missed. LaFollette strikes out. Second strikeout of the inning and the second out of the inning. And it's up to Kyle Holes. Two outs, runner at first. That's the tying run in Walters. 5-4 the score. Louisville Weeping Water by one. Holtz at the plate, two outs. If he can reach, he'll be back to the top of the order for Higgins. Wolf's first pitch to him. This one bounced right back to Wolf. Wolf fields it, lobs it to first in time. 1-3 on the ground out. And that's how this one ends. It's a 5-4 win for Louisville Weeping Water as they come on the road and get the win over Syracuse. Excellent ball game tonight. And Louisville Weeping Water again comes on the road and avenges that 15-0 loss last week with a 5-4 win here tonight in Syracuse. For Syracuse in the inning, they got two runs. They did it on, looks like there were two hits. There was one error and one runner left on base. So again, your final score, Louisville Weeping Water 5, Syracuse Post 100 Seniors 4. We'll step aside for a break. Be back to wrap this one up after this on B103.
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3: Back one final time here from Syracuse tonight, following Louisville Weeping Water's 5-4 win over Syracuse Post 100 Seniors. For Louisville, 5 runs on 8 hits, they committed 4 errors. For Syracuse, 4 runs on 6 hits, they committed 1 error. Louisville, 2 runs on top of the 1st, 2 in the top of the 5th, 1 in the 7th. That was a big insurance run as, again, they get that one-run win. One run for Syracuse in the bottom of the 3rd, 1 in the bottom of the 6th, 2 in the bottom of the 7th. Pitching-wise, Peyton DeMello, 5 innings, 5 hits, 4 runs, all earned, 3 walks, 6 strikeouts for Syracuse. Kyle Kavanaugh, 2 innings of relief, 3 hits, 1 run. It was earned, 2 walks, 3 strikeouts. For Louisville Weeping Water, you had, that was Dayton Carlson, who went 5 2/3, 4 hits, 2 runs, both earned, 6 walks, 6 strikeouts. And then that was Wolf in relief. He went 1 1/3, 2 hits, 2 runs, 1 earned, no walks, and 2 strikeouts. So he was able to close the door, and he'll probably end up getting the win as he was in when Louisville took the lead. But again, officially, all that matters is Louisville Weeping Water gets the 5-4 win. Syracuse Post 100 back in action at Nebraska City tomorrow night, 8 p.m. for that one. Louisville Weeping Water back in action. That would be Tuesday against Nehaka Seniors Post 157 Angels. That is a game that they will be at home for in 8 p.m. first pitch. So again, that final score, as that's going to do it here from Syracuse, a 5-4 win for Louisville Weeping Water. My thanks to my producer, Al, tonight for his help. I'm Camden Cohn. Most of all, we're thanking you for listening to Legion Baseball here on B103, wishing you a great rest of the weekend, the great rest of their July 4th weekend. Hopefully everyone stays safe and has a good time. As again, our final score, Louisville Weeping Water 5, Syracuse 4. Have a great rest of your night.
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0: Alan Jackson with Good Time on today's Best Country, B103. We've got your No Talk Triple Play coming in just a few moments, but first. River Country, it's always best to stay ahead of the storm. 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
1: 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News Channel Nebraska is not responsible for lost or delayed mail, telephone failures, or for email system malfunctions causing a contestant to lose a chance to participate. Employees of News Channel Nebraska and their immediate family members are not eligible to win. Winners are responsible for any and all taxes associated with winning the prize and must sign a W-9 form before receiving any prize. Prize valued at over $600. Management will have sole discretion to decide any questions concerning the interpretation of rules governing the promotion and the administration of the promotion, and such decisions shall be final. News Channel Nebraska reserves a right to reject any incomplete or confusing guess and any guess not submitted in accordance with promotion rules. Participants will not have any expectation of privacy concerning the information submitted or the announcement of winners. Prizes will be held for a minimum of 60 days for their winner, and after that time, News Channel Nebraska has a right to redistribute those prize items. Thank you for taking part in our contest and for listening to today's Best Country B1. 103 and Odo County Country. 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
0: 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Tonight, there's a 50% chance of showers and thunderstorms, mainly after 1 a.m. Partly cloudy with a low of around 72. South wind 10 to 13 miles per hour with gusts as high as 23. Tomorrow, there's a slight chance of showers and thunderstorms before 10 a.m., then a slight chance of showers between 10 and 2. Mostly sunny with a high near 91. South wind 8 to 14 miles per hour with gusts as high as 24. Tomorrow night, showers and thunderstorms likely, mainly before 1 a.m. Increasing clouds with a low of around 72 degrees. South-southeast wind 9 to 14 miles per hour with gusts as high as 23. That brings us to Independence Day, July 4th, where it's mostly sunny with a high near 89. South winds 5 to 7 miles per hour becoming north in the afternoon. That's been your AccuWeather forecast on today's Best Country. 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
5: I'm Sue Guzman. Millions of Americans sweltering under a massive heat dome. Fox Weather's Michael Estimate tells us it's hot. It's about to get even hotter.
6: We're thinking that tomorrow on Friday, not only do we add a few degrees to our actual temperatures, but also to our feels-like temperatures as well, where we could peak between 110 to 115 degrees in terms of our feels-like temperature on Friday.
5: The former Olympic athlete David Hearn indicted for allegedly vandalizing the newly refurbished Lincoln Memorial reflecting pool. U.S. Attorney Jeanine Pirro says he's indicted on a felony count of destruction of property.
7: We have about a half a dozen other cases. Some of them will be misdemeanors, and some of them could be less like a violation. But we're reviewing every case based upon the evidence and reviewing all of the reports.
5: Hearn denies the allegations. 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

Ain't no love in Oklahoma, says Luke Combs on today's Best Country, B103. I'm your pal Al, joining you on this Thursday night. Thanks for tuning in. We've got more of today's Best Country coming your way with songs like Bartender by Lady A and Be Her by Ella Langley. But up next, it's I Cross My Heart by George Strait on today's Best Country, B103.

Lady A is calling out for the bartender on today's Best Country, B103. Up next, you can think of this as sort of a continuation of that. Once you got the bartender over there, well, what do you need? Alcohol, of course, by Brad Paisley on today's Best Country, B103.

0: Country and She Knows It by Luke Bryan on today's Best Country, B103. We've got, you know, Talk Triple Play coming in just a few moments, but first. 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
0: 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Tonight, there's a 50% chance of showers and thunderstorms, mainly after 1 a.m. Partly cloudy with a low of around 72. South wind, 10 to 13 miles per hour, with gusts as high as 23. Tomorrow, there's a slight chance of showers and thunderstorms before 10 a.m., then a slight chance of showers between 10 and 2. Mostly sunny with a high near 91. South winds, 8 to 14 miles per hour, with gusts as high as 24. Tomorrow night, showers and thunderstorms likely, mainly before 1 a.m., increasing clouds with a low of around 71. South-southeast wind, 9 to 14 miles per hour, with gusts as high as 23. That brings us to Independence Day, July 4th, where it's mostly sunny with a high near 89. South winds, 5 to 7 miles per hour, becoming north in the afternoon. That's been your AccuWeather forecast on today's Best Country. We've got more country music coming your way. 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

0: Thomas Rhett details how he can die a happy man on today's Best Country, B103. And before that, Fall in Love by Kenny Chesney. We've got 30 minutes of continuous country coming your way, but first, let's take a look at the Community Notebook.
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0: 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This is a state requirement, and they need your help to provide the best possible service. Award-winning author Joe Sturrito will present I Am a Man at the MRB Lewis and Clark Visitor Center on Saturday, July 11th from 11 a.m. to noon. Sturrito will discuss the legal, social, and political importance of the landmark 1879 Supreme Court decision in Nebraska. 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

0: Treaty Oak Revival brings its Texan country rock energy to Pinnacle Bank Arena in Lincoln Saturday, July 11th. And B103 and Larson Motors want to send you to the show on us. Larson Motors is even throwing in a $25 gift certificate to Gate 25 in the rail yard in Lincoln. We'll be giving away tickets July 6th through the 10th on our Facebook page, asking you to tag your concert buddy who you'll enjoy the show with. That's Treaty Oak Revival at Pinnacle Bank Arena in Lincoln, Saturday, July 11th, thanks to Larson Motors and B103.
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2: Slight chance for storms overnight, otherwise partly cloudy skies. Lows level off around 72, winds out of the south, 8 to 15 miles per hour. Sunshine mixed with clouds at times. Friday, slight chance of thunderstorms, high temperatures reach up to 91. Chance for storms, Friday night, lows around 71. A mix of clouds and sunshine and dry, Saturday and Sunday, with highs in the upper 80s. I'm weatherology meteorologist Laura Lockwood on News Channel Nebraska. Currently, 79.

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0: 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With How Far Will It Mow? You can take home a 61-inch Bad Boy Rebel mower this September and be the envy of your entire neighborhood.
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0: As you trim your lawn to perfection. All summer long, we'll be taking guesses on how far the mower will mow. I mean, go. As we hit the highway on a tour of river country at the end of the summer. You can enter one guess at B103.fm and win bonus guesses throughout the summer on air, on Facebook, through texting, and on location. Whoever has the closest guess to the actual distance will be taking that bad boy home for themselves.
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0: 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How far will it mow? Going on all summer.
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5: Slight chance for storms overnight, otherwise partly cloudy skies. Lows of a low around 72, winds out of the south, 8 to 15 miles per hour. Sunshine mixed with clouds at times. Friday, slight chance of thunderstorms. High temperatures reach up to 91. Chance for storms, Friday night, lows around 71. A mix of clouds and sunshine and dry, Saturday and Sunday, with highs in the upper 80s. I'm weatherology meteorologist Laura Lockwood on News Channel Nebraska. Currently, 79.
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0: Yeah.
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0: As you trim your lawn to perfection. All summer long, we'll be taking guesses on how far the mower will mow. Go. As we hit the highway on a tour of river country at the end of the summer. You can enter one guess at B103.fm and win bonus guesses throughout the summer on air, on Facebook, through texting, and on location. Whoever has the closest guess to the actual distance will be taking that bad boy home for themselves.
2: I got my guess in.
0: 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How far will it mow? Going on all summer.
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5: Slight chance for storms overnight, otherwise partly cloudy skies. Lows of aloft are on 72, winds out of the south, 8 to 15 miles per hour. Sunshine mixed with clouds at times. Friday, slight chance of thunderstorms. High temperatures reach up to 91. Chance for storms. Friday night, lows around 71. A mix of clouds and sunshine and dry. Saturday and Sunday, with highs in the upper 80s. I'm weatherology meteorologist Laura Lockwood on News Channel Nebraska. Currently 78.

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0: This summer, B103 and No Limit Power are giving away a prize that's a cut above the rest with How Far Will It Mow? You can take home a 61-inch Bad Boy Rebel mower this September and be the envy of your entire neighborhood.
1: I cut that grass for free.
0: As you trim your lawn to perfection. All summer long, we'll be taking guesses on how far the mower will mow. I mean, go. As we hit the highway on a tour of river country at the end of the summer. You can enter one guess at B103.fm and win bonus guesses throughout the summer on air, on Facebook, through texting, and on location. Whoever has the closest guess to the actual distance will be taking that bad boy home for themselves.
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5: Slight chance for storms overnight, otherwise mainly clear. Lows around 72. South winds 8 to 15 miles per hour. Slight chance for storms Friday, high of 91, mainly clear. Storms likely Friday night, lows around 71. Partly cloudy skies. High temperatures reach up to 89 Saturday with a slight chance for storms. 87, a mix of clouds and sun Sunday. I'm weatherology meteorologist Laura Lockwood on News Channel Nebraska. Currently 78.
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0: 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You can take home a 61-inch Bad Boy Rebel mower this September and be the envy of your entire neighborhood.
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0: As you trim your lawn to perfection. 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I mean, go. As we hit the highway on a tour of river country at the end of the summer. 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
0: 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Going on all summer.
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5: Slight chance for storms overnight, otherwise mainly clear. Lows around 72. South winds 8 to 15 miles per hour. Slight chance for storms Friday, high of 91, mainly clear. Storms likely Friday night, lows around 71. Partly cloudy skies. High temperatures reach up to 89 Saturday with a slight chance for storms. 87, a mix of clouds and sun Sunday. I'm weatherology meteorologist Laura Lockwood on News Channel Nebraska. Right now, it's 77 degrees.

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3: Slight chance for storms overnight, otherwise mainly clear. Lows around 72. South winds 8 to 15 miles per hour. Slight chance for storms Friday, high of 91, mainly clear. Storms likely Friday night, lows around 71. Partly cloudy skies. High temperatures reach up to 89 Saturday with a slight chance for storms. 87, a mix of clouds and sun Sunday. I'm weatherology meteorologist Laura Lockwood on News Channel Nebraska. Right now, it's 77 degrees.
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4: Well, on a day hot enough to make the devil cuss, I walked into a bar so thirsty I was spitting dust. Barkeep asked me, what'll it be? I said, what you got? He said, well, this

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0: 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You can take home a 61-inch Bad Boy Rebel mower this September and be the envy of your entire neighborhood.
1: I cut that grass for free.
0: As you trim your lawn to perfection. All summer long, we'll be taking guesses on how far the mower will mow. I mean, go. As we hit the highway on a tour of river country at the end of the summer. 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Whoever has the closest guess to the actual distance will be taking that bad boy home for themselves.
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0: 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How far will it mow? Going on all summer.
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5: Slight chance for storms overnight, otherwise mainly clear. Lows around 72. South winds 8 to 15 miles per hour. Slight chance for storms Friday, high of 91, mainly clear. Storms likely Friday night, lows around 71. Partly cloudy skies. High temperatures reach up to 89 Saturday with a slight chance for storms. 87, a mix of clouds and sun Sunday. I'm weatherology meteorologist Laura Lockwood on News Channel Nebraska. Right now, it's 77 degrees.

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0: 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With How Far Will It Mow? You can take home a 61-inch Bad Boy Rebel mower this September and be the envy of your entire neighborhood.
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0: As you trim your lawn to perfection. 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I mean, go. As we hit the highway on a tour of River Country at the end of the summer. You can enter one guess at B103.fm and win bonus guesses throughout the summer on air, on Facebook, through texting, and on location. Whoever has the closest guess to the actual distance will be taking that bad boy home for themselves.
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0: 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How far will it mow? Going on all summer.
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5: Slight chance for storms overnight, otherwise mainly clear. Lows around 72. South winds 8 to 15 miles per hour. Slight chance for storms Friday, high of 91, mainly clear. Storms likely Friday night, lows around 71. Partly cloudy skies. High temperatures reach up to 89 Saturday with a slight chance for storms. 87, a mix of clouds and sun Sunday. I'm weatherology meteorologist Laura Lockwood on News Channel Nebraska. Right now, it's 76 degrees.
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0: KBIE, Auburn, Nebraska City. 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

0: Treaty Oak Revival brings its Texan country rock energy to Pinnacle Bank Arena in Lincoln Saturday, July 11th. And B103 and Larson Motors want to send you to the show on us. Larson Motors is even throwing in a $25 gift certificate to Gate 25 in the rail yard in Lincoln. 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That's Treaty Oak Revival at Pinnacle Bank Arena in Lincoln, Saturday, July 11th, thanks to Larson Motors and B103.
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2: Slight chance for storms today, otherwise mainly sunny. Highs level off around 91, winds out of the southeast, 8 to 15 miles per hour. Storms likely tonight, lows dip down to about 71, partly cloudy skies. Slight chance for storms tomorrow. High temperatures reach up to 89. Sunshine mixed with clouds at times. Partly cloudy and dry Sunday and Monday with highs in the upper 80s. I'm weatherology meteorologist Laura Lockwood on News Channel Nebraska. Currently, it's 76 degrees.

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5: Slight chance for storms today, otherwise mainly sunny. Highs level off around 91. Winds out of the southeast, 8 to 15 miles per hour. Storms likely tonight. Lows dip down to about 71. Partly cloudy skies. Slight chance for storms tomorrow. High temperatures reach up to 89. Sunshine mixed with clouds at times. Partly cloudy and dry Sunday and Monday with highs in the upper 80s. I'm weatherology meteorologist Laura Lockwood on News Channel Nebraska. Currently, it's 76 degrees.
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1: News. I'm Sue Guzman. A break in the U.S.-Iran talks as Tehran holds a funeral for its supreme leader, who was killed by the U.S. at the start of the conflict.
2: Talks between the U.S. and Iran concludes with, quote, positive progress, according to mediators. Qatar and Pakistan mediated the talks in Doha. Discussions are expected to restart again following the state funeral of Iran's late supreme leader, Ayatollah Ali Khamenei.
1: Fox's Jen Lee Painter, a Maryland man accused of vandalizing the Lincoln Memorial reflecting pole in Washington.
3: David Hearn, a former Olympic canoe racer, is charged with a felony count of destruction of government property. Accused by U.S. Attorney Jeanine Pirro of intentionally ripping part of the painted blue liner from the renovated reflecting pool last month. Hearn says he reached into the pool to examine coating already peeled and briefly touched a chunk still attached to the pool.
1: Fox's Jared Halpern. 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

Country on. There's some Luke Bryan on today's Best Country. It's B103. A beautiful Friday morning to you here on the 3rd of July, 2026. Ben Root with you all the way till 10 o'clock today, and handing things off now to John Morgan with Kid Myself.

0: Billy Currington right there in good directions on today's Best Country, B103 and B103.fm. A song that maybe nowadays wouldn't work. I don't know. Still works, I guess, though, listening to it. You're not always using Waze or Google Maps or your navigation in your vehicle for driving everywhere, right? That's the old days. Maybe you don't even have signal where he's talking about there, too. You never know. But good directions there from Billy on today's Best Country, B103. Hope you're having a great start to it here on this Friday, the day before the 4th of July, also known as the 3rd of July. I mean, it's right there in the name. It's like Cinco de Mayo, except it's Cuatro de Mayo, in that situation, I guess. Coming up on the program, what do we have? We got Ag News on the way. First Ag Check the Day in just a matter of seconds. We'll drop in your agribusiness news to get it going. 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Local news starting up next hour. Check the forecast on the way in just a few minutes. We've got your community notebook later on this hour. Also, we'll drop in. Let me see. Music from Ella Langley with Morgan Wallen, their new tune coming up, and so much more as we get through this Friday. Thanks for being part of it with yours truly, Ben Root, and we'll get it going with your agribusiness news right now here on B103.
1: The USMCA agreement hits a snag. Hello, I'm Kellen Havikin with the latest agribusiness news on Brownfield. 100 years ago, Pioneer's founders had a vision that transformed the future of agriculture, and they've been innovating ever since. See how it all started at pioneer.com/100. A trade expert with the American Farm Bureau Federation says the U.S.-Mexico-Canada agreement has moved into uncharted territory. Brownfield's Kara Hart has more.
2: Virginia Houston tells Brownfield the decision to continue negotiations means there's now an annual review process, which could repeat for up to 10 years.
3: You know, traditionally, free trade agreements, once they are agreed to, they remain in place for perpetuity unless a country withdraws. The six-year review process that was included when USMCA was renegotiated from NAFTA, it's a very novel concept. As far as what the formal next steps are is when they have to determine, okay, by July 1st of next year, we will renew, that's still a bit of a question mark.
2: She says the ag priorities U.S. officials are focused on in the early phase of negotiations include the seasonality issue with produce growers and geographic indicators for dairy products in Mexico.
3: We're in early days. We do imagine this is not the be-all, end-all of the list of what they're negotiating.
2: The next round of USMCA negotiations is scheduled the week of July 20th, when the U.S. and Mexico meet again. Houston says Canada's been slower to come to the table for negotiations, but she's optimistic the talks become trilateral. I'm Kara Hart for Brownfield.
1: Winter wheat harvest is underway for Southwest Nebraska farmer Dan Hughes.
4: It's thin and it's very short. But our first field was probably double my expectations.
1: He tells Brownfield the average yield was around 30 bushels an acre.
4: I'm thinking that's our worst field, so we should have some 40-plus bushel wheat when we get a little farther south where we had a little bit more rain. So, you know, of course, the price is in the dumpster, so every bushel really counts.
1: Hughes says the crop has received timely rain since mid-May.
4: It's just a very small area. I mean, we are the lucky ones this year, the sweet spot.
1: What to do if you think you have found tar spot? Brownfield's Mark Dorenkamp has more.
5: Syngenta Agronomic Service Representative Logan Dinkla says if a corn farmer suspects tar spot, the Crop Protection Network or local extension service should be notified.
6: Just to mark that it is there in that county, so we have a good idea of where the pressure is and where it's at. But if we do find tar spot, we really want to keep an eye on it.
5: He tells Brownfield a fungicide treatment is highly recommended.
6: And I really want to see that closer to tassel timing. You know, so right now, depending on when we were planted, we're floating a few leaves away or quite a ways away. So we want to keep an eye on it, monitor it, and then look at trying to time it out so we're making our application as close to tassel as we can.
5: Mark Dorenkamp, Brownfield.
1: And I'm Kellen Havikin for Brownfield.
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12: Slight chance for storms today, otherwise mainly sunny. Highs level off around 91. Winds out of the southeast, 8 to 15 miles per hour. Storms likely tonight. Lows dip down to about 71. Partly cloudy skies. Slight chance for storms tomorrow. High temperatures reach up to 89. Sunshine mixed with clouds at times. Partly cloudy and dry Sunday and Monday with highs in the upper 80s. I'm weatherology meteorologist Laura Lockwood on News Channel Nebraska. Right now, it's 75 degrees.

Jordan Davis and Take It From Me, right here on today's Best Country, it's B103. Let's keep the music flowing with King George and a classic, Check Yes or No.

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0: A look at the Community Notebook now, thanks to Nebraska City Utilities. They want to remind customers to fill out the cross-connection survey sent out in this month's survey. Actually, in this month's statement is what that should say there. This month's bill, if you will. This is a state requirement, and they need your help to provide the best of possible service. All right, what's going on around River Country? How about this? A poker run and breast cancer fundraiser for Dina Liesfeld will happen July 11th. That's a week from tomorrow, Saturday. That'll be at West Central here in Nebraska City. Poker run starts at 10. Plus, they're going to have a 50-50 raffle, free will donation dinner, and a silent auction that goes till 9 o'clock. 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
0: Treaty Oak Revival brings its Texan country rock energy to Pinnacle Bank Arena in Lincoln Saturday, July 11th. And B103 and Larson Motors want to send you to the show on us. Larson Motors is even throwing in a $25 gift certificate to Gate 25 in the rail yard in Lincoln. 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That's Treaty Oak Revival at Pinnacle Bank Arena in Lincoln, Saturday, July 11th, thanks to Larson Motors and B103.
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5: Slight chance for storms today, otherwise mainly sunny. Highs level off around 91, winds out of the southeast, 8 to 15 miles per hour. Storms likely tonight, lows dip down to about 71, partly cloudy skies. Slight chance for storms tomorrow. High temperatures reach up to 89. Sunshine mixed with clouds at times. Partly cloudy and dry Sunday and Monday with highs in the upper 80s. I'm weatherology meteorologist Laura Lockwood on News Channel Nebraska. Right now, it's 75 degrees.

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2: News. I'm CJ Papa. South Dakota's nicknamed the Mount Rushmore State, and that's where President Trump is traveling today.
3: Against the backdrop of these iconic granite faces, there will be a flyover featuring the new Air Force One, Black Hawk helicopters, and a B-2 bomber, so that is expected to thrill the crowds watching below. Besides the president's remarks, the evening will culminate with a fireworks display lighting up the skies over Keystone and Rapid City, South Dakota.
2: Fox's Madeline Rivera reporting people go to the National Mall to celebrate the nation's 250th birthday.
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2: That's Fox with us, Craig Herrera. Interpol names 39-year-old Anastasia Bereskova as the suspect in the Monaco bombing that reportedly targeted a Ukrainian tycoon with links to Russia. 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
8: Thank you. Good morning. The United States welcomed 15 new citizens from 9 different countries on Thursday with a celebration of Nebraska's immigration legacy. It's a legacy shaped in Nebraska City by wagon trains, westward freight, and, for more than one new American, marriage. Estonia-born Mike Kuziak, who works as a power generation engineer at the Omaha Public Power District's Nebraska City Station, finalized his years-long citizenship process without hearing about Wilhelmine Schutte. She met her husband a century earlier while he visited her hometown in Zetel, Germany. They farmed together near Dunbar for nearly 4 decades before her naturalization ceremony at the age of 82. Kuziak met his future wife, Dina, while they were both working overseas and decided to follow her to Lincoln, where she had family and was seeking her master's degree at the University of Nebraska.
9: So that's how we came here, and then I stayed. I got a job. I work in Omaha Public Power District as a power generation engineer. And that's how we agreed that we'll do the naturalization and so that I can be a citizen.
8: The 39-year-old Kuziak's journey was delayed by the COVID-19 pandemic, but not for nearly as long as Mrs. Schutte.
9: I'm very excited, very happy. I know that there are responsibilities and expectations, so I hope I can be of service.
8: Speakers at the ceremony included Kathy McKillop of the Nebraska City Historical Society, which made application to host the ceremony, citing the historical links to immigration and citizenship. State Senator Bob Hallstrom encouraged the new citizens, saying legal immigration has always strengthened our republic.
10: And their stories of patience and sacrifice are heartwarming, and it's just wonderful to see them come in and become U.S. citizens and accept the rights and responsibilities that come with that honor.
8: New citizens were from Iraq, Estonia, Vietnam, Kazakhstan, Bangladesh, El Salvador, Guatemala, Uganda, and the Philippines. CASGRAM reports on construction projects linked to Offutt Air Force Base in the 2027 National Defense Authorization Act. The package includes $69 million for the Defense POW-MIA Laboratory at Offutt and another $40 million for the POW-MIA Accounting Agency. Additional authorizations include $15 million for a Survivable Airborne Operations Center supply storage facility, $11 million for design work on U.S. Strategic Command's Base and Operations Mobility Center, and $10 million for STRATCOM's Nuclear Command, Control, and Communications Rapid Engineering Architecture. The Falls City City Council is scheduled to meet at 6 p.m. Monday. The agenda includes 2 a.m. liquor sales, a new sidewalk for Stone Street Amphitheater, and updates to the city's comprehensive development plan. A proposal for a ballot measure to allow Keno at the Wood Eye Bar also on Monday's agenda. In sports, the Auburn boys basketball head coach Jim Weeks is a national award winner. Weeks was named the National High School Athletic Coaches Association Coach of the Year. Weeks currently serves as Auburn boys basketball head coach and led Auburn to its 29th state tournament appearance, with an appearance in the Class C1 semifinal. Prior to his time in Auburn, Weeks spent 24 years as head coach at Beatrice, leading the Orangemen to 3 state championships and 15 state tournament appearances. Nebraska Athletic Director Troy Dannon announced Wednesday that Nebraska has signed head baseball coach Will Bolt to a contract extension through the 2032 season. Dannon credited Coach Bolt and his staff for elevating the level of success for the baseball program. With a 43-17 overall record in 2026, Nebraska reached the 40-win mark for the 20th time in program history and the second time under Bolt. The Huskers set a school record with 23 conference victories and were one of 13 teams nationally with at least 40 regular season wins. The river stage is at 9.4 feet. 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
12: Slight chance for storms today, otherwise mainly sunny. Highs level off around 91. Winds out of the southeast, 8 to 15 miles per hour. Storms likely tonight. Lows dip down to about 71. Partly cloudy skies. Slight chance for storms tomorrow. High temperatures reach up to 89. Sunshine mixed with clouds at times. Partly cloudy and dry Sunday and Monday with highs in the upper 80s. I'm weatherology meteorologist Laura Lockwood on News Channel Nebraska. Right now, it's 73 degrees.
7: There's a look at the forecast from our weatherology weather center. More details on the weather to come soon. We're rolling in your Pledge of Allegiance next, though, thanks to Isabel and Grace. 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

0: called Woman. It's Kane Brown, and it's right here. Today's Best Country, B103, B103.fm, and Alexa, play B103 through your Alexa-enabled device. All right, making our way through the music here this morning, and as we get ready for the 4th of July weekend, do want to let you know we've got special programming going on Saturday to celebrate Independence Day. You can celebrate 250th birthday slash anniversary with George Burge. That's right. Of course, he's got that new hit, Ride, Ride, Ride. And on the 4th of July this year, he'll take you on a ride all across the country as he salutes different country stars and their hometowns. His hometown, Austin, Texas. They'll be going down to Baskin, Louisiana, where Lainey Wilson is from. Riley Green's place, Jacksonville, Alabama, not Florida. And Granite Falls, North Carolina. Eric Church there. Morgan Wallen's Knoxville, Tennessee will be repped. And Nate Smith's Paradise, California as well. It's an American ride, ride, ride you won't want to miss. It's a 3-hour special coming up this Saturday afternoon at 2. And a special encore performance for your fireworks at 9 o'clock on Saturday night right here on B103. All right, more music's on the way in a few. We'll check out some good news stories and bring you some Cody Johnson coming right up here on B103.
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10: Slight chance for storms today. Otherwise, mainly sunny. Highs level off around 91. Winds out of the southeast, 8 to 15 miles per hour. Storms likely tonight. Lows dip down to about 71. Partly cloudy skies. Slight chance for storms tomorrow. High temperatures reach up to 89. Sunshine mixed with clouds at times. Partly cloudy and dry Sunday and Monday with highs in the upper 80s. I'm weatherology meteorologist Laura Lockwood on News Channel Nebraska. Right now, it's 73 degrees.

0: So you can't. That, of course, is the one and only Cody Johnson right here at Today's Best Country, B103. Stream it on the World Wide Web, too, B103.fm. All right, let's look at some good news stories for you here on this Friday to go into the weekend with some good vibes out there. Let's see what kind of positive stuff we can send your direction here this morning. All right, we start on the medical front, if you will. 29-year-old software engineer named Warren Shen was recently diagnosed with leukemia. Well, since then, he has inspired over 8,000 people to join the Stem Cell Donor Registry. He actually started to post on TikTok to raise awareness about the difficulty a lot of patients face when searching for matching donors. And over 5,000 of the new registrants are from Asian American communities. He is an Asian American, so I guess that's they kind of followed that. This helps address a shortage in donor databases, they say. So, not aware of that personally, so kudos to him making folks aware of something like that. And, how about this? The Lego Foundation. Yep, they've got their own foundation, Legos. If you go to the offices, just be careful where you're walking. They're donating $97 million to help the International Rescue Committee expand early childhood learning programs for over 5 million kids. The five-year initiative is going to bring play-based learning and early education services to kids all over Africa and the Middle East. Officials say the goal is to help vulnerable children develop the skills that they need to not just survive, but to thrive. So kudos to Lego doing something like that. That's awesome. All right, more music's on the way shortly. We'll check out your news when we come back in just a moment right here on B103.
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4: Thank you. Good morning. The United States welcomed 15 new citizens from 9 different countries on Thursday with a celebration of Nebraska's immigration legacy. It's a legacy shaped in Nebraska City by wagon trains, westward freight, and for more than one new American, marriage. Estonia-born Mait Kuziak, who works as a power generation engineer at the Omaha Public Power District's Nebraska City Station, finalized his years-long citizenship process without hearing about Wilhelmine Schutte. She met her husband a century earlier while he visited her hometown in Zittau, Germany. They farmed together near Dunbar for nearly 4 decades before her naturalization ceremony at the age of 82. Kuziak met his future wife, Dina, while they were both working overseas and decided to follow her to Lincoln, where she had family and was seeking her master's degree at the University of Nebraska.
8: So that's how we came here, and then I stayed. I got a job. I work in Omaha Public Power District as a power generation engineer, and that's how we agreed that we'll do the naturalization and so that I can be a citizen.
4: The 39-year-old Kuziak's journey was delayed by the COVID-19 pandemic, but not for nearly as long as Mrs. Schutte.
8: I'm very excited, very happy. I know that there are responsibilities and expectations, so I hope I can be of service.
4: Speakers at the ceremony included Kathy McKillop of the Nebraska City Historical Society, which made application to host the ceremony, citing the historical links to immigration and citizenship. State Senator Bob Hallstrom encouraged the new citizens, saying legal immigration has always strengthened our republic.
9: And their stories of patience and sacrifice are heartwarming, and it's just wonderful to see them come in and become U.S. citizens and accept the rights and responsibilities that come with that honor.
4: New citizens were from Iraq, Estonia, Vietnam, Kazakhstan, Bangladesh, El Salvador, Guatemala, Uganda, and the Philippines. CASGRAM reports on construction projects linked to Offutt Air Force Base in the 2027 National Defense Authorization Act. The package includes $69 million for the Defense POW MIA Laboratory at Offutt and another $40 million for the POW MIA Accounting Agency. Additional authorizations include $15 million for a survivable airborne operations center supply storage facility, $11 million for design work on U.S. Strategic Command's Base and Operations Mobility Center, and $10 million for STRATCOM's Nuclear Command, Control, and Communications Rapid Engineering Architecture. The Falls City City Council is scheduled to meet at 6 p.m. Monday. The agenda includes 2 a.m. liquor sales, a new sidewalk for Stone Street Amphitheater, and updates to the city's comprehensive development plan. A proposal for a ballot measure to allow keno at the Wood Eye Bar also on Monday's agenda. In sports, the Auburn boys basketball head coach Jim Weeks is a national award winner. Weeks was named the National High School Athletic Coaches Association Coach of the Year. Weeks currently serves as Auburn boys basketball head coach and led Auburn to its 29th state tournament appearance with an appearance in the Class C1 semifinal. Prior to his time in Auburn, Weeks spent 24 years as head coach at Beatrice, leading the Orangemen to 3 state championships and 15 state tournament appearances. Nebraska Athletic Director Troy Dannon announced Wednesday that Nebraska has signed head baseball coach Will Bolt to a contract extension through the 2032 season. Dannon credited Coach Bolt and his staff for elevating the level of success for the baseball program. With a 43-17 overall record in 2026, Nebraska reached the 40-win mark for the 20th time in program history and the second time under Bolt. The Huskers set a school record with 23 conference victories and were one of 13 teams nationally with at least 40 regular season wins. The River Stage is at 9.4 feet. From the News Channel, Nebraska Newsroom, I'm Dan Swanson.
0: 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Lori Baker, age 95, of Nebraska City, passed away Thursday, June 25th at the Ambassador in Nebraska City. Celebration of Life service is scheduled for 11 o'clock this morning at the First United Methodist Church in Nebraska City. Interment will be in the Wayuka Cemetery in Nebraska City. To honor Lori, purple attire, which is her favorite color, is encouraged for the services, and children are welcome and encouraged to attend. Memorials may be given to St. Jude Children's Research Hospital in her memory. And Goody Mortuary in Nebraska City is in charge of the arrangements for Lori Baker. Julie K. Stuckenholtz, age 67, of Nebraska City, passed away Sunday, May 24th at her home surrounded by her loving family. Memorial service will be at 11 o'clock Monday morning at the First Evangelical Lutheran Church in Nebraska City. Interment will be at the North Branch Cemetery near Avoca. Memorials may be given to ALS of the Heartland in Omaha. Goody Mortuary, Nebraska City, is in charge of the arrangements for Julie K. Stuckenholtz. Carol Jean Gerking passed away at the age of 72, March 27th, at Johnson County Hospital after complications with a recent surgery. A memorial service will be held Monday, July 6th at 2 in the afternoon at the Faith Lutheran Church in Talmadge. Following the service, all are invited to a time of fellowship with the family in the church basement where refreshments will be provided. Memorials are suggested to Talmadge Fire Department or Faith Lutheran Church. Arrangements will be handled by the Fussman Allen Harvey Funeral Home in Syracuse for Carol Jean Gerking. And Joan Elizabeth Pelster Dreyer of Humboldt passed away unexpectedly Monday, June 29th at the Nemaha County Hospital in Auburn, having reached the earthly age of 66. Funeral Mass will be at 10:30 Tuesday morning at St. Anthony's Catholic Church in Steiner. Burial will immediately follow Mass at the Humboldt Cemetery in Humboldt. Visitation will go from 9 to 8 on Monday at the Wary Mortuary in Humboldt. Family will greet friends from 6 till 8 at the mortuary. Memorial contributions may be given to the family's choice with a later designation, and services are entrusted to Wary Mortuary in Humboldt for Joan Elizabeth Pelster Dreyer. For the full funeral list listings and a complete obituary archive, head to newschannelnebraska.com.
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11: Slight chance for storms today, otherwise mainly sunny. Highs level off around 91. Winds out of the southeast, 8 to 15 miles per hour. Storms likely tonight. Lows dip down to about 71. Partly cloudy skies. Slight chance for storms tomorrow. High temperatures reach up to 89. Sunshine mixed with clouds at times. Partly cloudy and dry Sunday and Monday with highs in the upper 80s. I'm weatherology meteorologist Laura Lockwood on News Channel Nebraska. Right now, it's 73 degrees.

0: There's George Burge with Luke Bryan and Ride, Ride, Ride here at Today's Best Country, B103. Streaming out there, too, on the World Wide Web, B103.fm. And, of course, this weekend, as I mentioned earlier this hour, he's going to be hosting America's 250th anniversary celebration here on B103, taking you around the nation, celebrating the country stars you love to listen to here on B103 and their hometowns. So check that out this Saturday. We'll have that at 2 o'clock. It's a three-hour show from 2 to 5. And then tomorrow in the evening for your fireworks, an encore presentation. That'll go from 9 till midnight tomorrow night. Hopefully your fireworks don't go till midnight. But I know some of you people out there sometimes get a little wild with your fireworks and go pretty late. But come on. Do you need to go till midnight? Anyhow, enjoy the show either way tomorrow with George Burge, courtesy of ABC. And we've got a check of the latest ag info right now. Final commodity and livestock report due up for you. 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And as we make it through the music here this morning, I'm going to come back and talk about some ice cream information I did not pass on yesterday. I meant to get to this, but I never did. They talk about how much ice cream we are consuming on average. So it would have been good to follow up with, bringing you this info after we were talking about the creative flavors. I'll talk about that on the morning show here as well, in case you missed who it was that won yesterday, the five that I picked. So we'll talk about that. But congrats to you five people who ended up winning that bonus guess in our How Far Will It Mow giveaway going on this summer. Our contest, I should say. All right, more music's coming up from Megan Maroney. But right now, it's the final commodity and livestock report right here on B103.
1: Cattle futures were lower Thursday. Hogs, corn, and soybeans finished mixed. I'm John Perkins with a Brownfield Market Update. You are made for farming, so is Stein. Each year, you look to make the most of every opportunity and to find success on your own terms. Stein Seed Company is right there with you. Stein has yield. Soybeans were mixed. High temperatures, along with heavy rains in some areas, are expected to impact crop conditions. Old crop sales are marketing near low. New crop sales for soybeans are down in the week. August soybeans were 3 cents higher at 11.36 and a quarter, and September was up a half at 11.36. August bean meal was 20 cents higher at 305.50. August soybean oil is up 8 points Thursday at 66.77. Corn closed mixed, monitoring weather as the crop moves through the pollination phase. Old crop export sales were below the previous week, while new crop sales were up. September was a quarter higher at 4.23, and December corn was down three quarters at 4.41.5. And wheat was mixed. It consolidated after the higher move sparked by the lower-than-expected USDA acreage and stocks numbers. The trade's also watching U.S. and world harvest activity. September Chicago wheat was down a quarter at 5.99 and three quarters. September Kansas City was up 3.5 at 6.38 and a half. The September Minneapolis wheat contract was a quarter cent higher at 6.18 and three quarters. Live and feeder cattle were lower Thursday, coming under cash and wholesale pressure during the session. Megan Grebner has more on cash livestock in just a bit. August live was down 260 at 239.22. October was 242 lower at 234.30. August feeders were down 352 at 360.62. September was 370 lower at 358.47. And hogs closed mixed, adjusting spreads ahead of the long holiday weekend. August was up $1.70 at 98.75. October was 52 higher at 82.02. Megan Grebner has that full look at the cash livestock markets after this brief break.
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5: There was another light round of direct cash cattle trade on Thursday. For the week, live deals were at $255, about $3 lower than the previous week's business. Dress deals were at $403, $5 lower than the prior week's weighted average basis in Nebraska. Fox beef was sharply lower with light demand for solid offerings. Choice down $4.19 at $387.07. Select was $2.26 lower at $367.43. Estimated cattle slaughter was 109,000 head. Cash hogs closed lower with a very light negotiated run. Barrows and gilts at the national daily direct down $1.45 with a weighted average of $95.47. The Iowa Minnesota was $1.13 lower with a weighted average of $95.93, and the Western Corn Belt down $1.31 with a weighted average of $95.77. Pork values were higher, up 35 cents at $96.06. Picnics, bellies, and hams were up sharply, and estimated hog slaughter was 455,000 head. I'm Megan Grebner for Brown Feet.
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0: That is Beautiful Things. It is Megan Maroney, and it's on today's Best Country, B103, streaming around the world, B103.fm. And Alexa, play B103 through your Alexa device there, too. You can say that and get it to play us, B103. All right, how much ice cream do you think you eat during the summertime? Is it more than the rest of the year? Probably, right? This is, by the way, National Ice Cream Month. July is National Ice Cream Month every year, so this is the month you eat the most ice cream, apparently. But according to a survey from Talker Research, here's an asterisk for you on this one, though. It was paid for by Tillamook. You know, Tillamook, I think they do ice cream. I know they do cheese. I'm pretty sure they do ice cream, too. But a dairy company, either way. According to this survey that they commissioned, the average person has 11 scoops of ice cream a week in the summer. There's no way. There is no way. I love ice cream. I love sweets. 11 scoops a week? How much do you have in your average bowl? Maybe that's a question I should put on the River Country Reaction. How many scoops of ice cream do you put in a bowl or on a cone? Are you a one scoop on a cone person? Two scoops? I'm usually a two scoop. I mean, if I got a waffle cone, fill that thing up, right? It's probably like three scoops, but you know, if I'm at home, I got my pint or whatever it is of ice cream, half gallon. I don't have any of those big, you know, multi-gallon pails, and it's not my cup of tea. But if I'm having that, I'm usually doing three scoops. So that would mean I'm having ice cream 4 times a week. That's insane. I'd be running out of ice cream so quickly. I mean, it's not like I eat it by myself. My wife would have some. I'd have some. We'd have to have like 3, maybe it's quarts, whatever those things are. I don't know. I think it's a quart. But we'd have to have like multiple different ones at home, and we'd go through them in a week, like 2 of them probably. But 11 scoops a week? That can't be possible. 95%, it says, admit to eating at least one scoop a week. But if you add up the totals here, according to these numbers from Talker, Americans eat an estimated 11.4 billion pounds of ice cream in the summertime alone, enough to fill 113 football stadiums. And not all football stadiums are created equal either. These are very, very suspicious numbers here. I mean, a football stadium in, you know, say Michigan does not compare to a football stadium at a, like a community college or something like that. So it's very tricky where they're going here with these numbers. But for the different generations, they kind of split this up by 2 flavors, oddly enough. Favorite flavor for Gen X, Millennials, and Gen Z. All 3, they say the favorite flavor. Again, this is very questionable. Cookies and cream. I do love cookies and cream. Don't get me wrong. Favorite flavor, though? No. And for the boomers, they prefer chocolate, it says. So, I don't know about this whole survey. Very questionable information. And most people, they say, would rather eat their ice cream out of a bowl or a cup instead of a cone. I don't know. I like the cone, but I also do like the fact that unless you have a really big cone, like I said, a waffle cone or something, you're getting more in the bowl. So, you know, if I had my choice, maybe I would go the bowl route. I'm not sure there. But I do like a good waffle cone. All right, let's come back here with a check of the news in just a moment on B103.
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8: Pelosi, America's 250th birthday celebrations begin today. President Trump going back to South Dakota to deliver a speech at Mount Rushmore. Fox's Madeline Rivera has the itinerary.
9: There will be a flyover featuring the new Air Force One, Black Hawk helicopters, and a B-2 bomber, so that is expected to thrill the crowds watching below. Besides the president's remarks, the evening will culminate with a fireworks display lighting up the skies over Keystone and Rapid City, South Dakota.
8: Now, the 80-year-old president going to deliver that speech despite a massive heat dome gripping a chunk of the country. Fox Weather's Michael Estime outside of D.C.
10: We have excessive heat warnings that are in effect, meaning that at times it could feel like 115 degrees. Amtrak issuing speed restrictions because of the heat when temperatures pass 95 degrees to prevent the tracks from warping.
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0: 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Hoping you're having a great one here as you get on through the tunes together today. We're going to drop in another look at the news right now as we find out what's going on around River Country. And for that, here's our own Dan Swanson.
12: Thank you. Good morning. The United States welcomed 15 new citizens from 9 different countries on Thursday with a celebration of Nebraska's immigration legacy. It's a legacy shaped in Nebraska City by wagon trains, westward freight, and, for more than one new American, marriage. Estonia-born Mait Kuziak, who works as a power generation engineer at the Omaha Public Power District's Nebraska City Station, finalized his years-long citizenship process without hearing about Wilhelmine Schutte. She met her husband a century earlier while he visited her hometown in Zittau, Germany. They farmed together near Dunbar for nearly 4 decades before her naturalization ceremony at the age of 82. Kuziak met his future wife, Dina, while they were both working overseas and decided to follow her to Lincoln, where she had family and was seeking her master's degree at the University of Nebraska.
13: So that's how we came here, and then I stayed. I got a job. I work in Omaha Public Power District as a power generation engineer, and that's how we agreed that we'll do the naturalization, and so that I can be a citizen.
12: The 39-year-old Kuziak's journey was delayed by the COVID-19 pandemic, but not for nearly as long as Mrs. Schutte.
13: I'm very excited, very happy. I know that there are responsibilities and expectations, so I hope I can be of service.
12: Speakers at the ceremony included Kathy McKillop of the Nebraska City Historical Society, which made application to host the ceremony, citing the historical links to immigration and citizenship. State Senator Bob Hallstrom encouraged the new citizens, saying legal immigration has always strengthened our republic.
14: And their stories of patience and sacrifice are heartwarming, and it's just wonderful to see them come in and become U.S. citizens and accept the rights and responsibilities that come with that honor.
12: New citizens were from Iraq, Estonia, Vietnam, Kazakhstan, Bangladesh, El Salvador, Guatemala, Uganda, and the Philippines. Cass Graham reports on construction projects linked to Offutt Air Force Base in the 2027 National Defense Authorization Act. The package includes $69 million for the Defense POW MIA Laboratory at Offutt and another $40 million for the POW MIA Accounting Agency. Additional authorizations include $15 million for a survivable airborne operations center supply storage facility, $11 million for design work on U.S. Strategic Command's Base and Operations Mobility Center, and $10 million for STRATCOM's Nuclear Command, Control, and Communications Rapid Engineering Architecture. The Fall City City Council is scheduled to meet at 6 p.m. Monday. The agenda includes 2 a.m. liquor sales, a new sidewalk for Stone Street Amphitheater, and updates to the city's comprehensive development plan. A proposal for a ballot measure to allow keno at the Wood Eye Bar also on Monday's agenda. In sports, the Auburn boys basketball head coach Jim Weeks is a national award winner. Weeks was named the National High School Athletic Coaches Association Coach of the Year. Weeks currently serves as Auburn boys basketball head coach and led Auburn to its 29th state tournament appearance, with an appearance in the Class C1 semifinal. Prior to his time in Auburn, Weeks spent 24 years as head coach at Beatrice, leading the Orangemen to 3 state championships and 15 state tournament appearances. Nebraska Athletic Director Troy Dannon announced Wednesday that Nebraska has signed head baseball coach Will Bolt to a contract extension through the 2032 season. Dannon credited Coach Bolt and his staff for elevating the level of success for the baseball program. With a 43-17 overall record in 2026, Nebraska reached the 40-win mark for the 20th time in program history and the second time under Bolt. The Huskers set a school record with 23 conference victories and were one of 13 teams.

Guys, this look at the forecast says we've got a slight chance of showers and thunderstorms here for today. Looks like mostly sunny, though, and a hot one at 91. Tonight, though, 60% chance of showers and thunderstorms now for Friday night. Increasing clouds, low of 71. Finally cooling off a little bit, right? Mostly sunny and 89 for your Independence Day. For your fireworks tomorrow, flip a coin, 50-50 shot of showers. On Sunday, it's mostly sunny and 87. 88 and mostly sunny on Monday. 89, mostly sunny Tuesday. And 90 and mostly sunny now on your Wednesday. Right now here in Nebraska City, it looks like, what do we have here? It looks like we have mostly cloudy skies and 73 degrees, it says right here. As we get back at it, we got a visit here from Jordan Davis and turn this truck around at B103.

0: Mr. Luke Combs and Fast Car on today's Best Country B103, B103.fm, and Alexa, play B103. Hoping you're having a great one here as we get on through the tunes on this wonderful Friday morning. And let's find out who's getting a little older today, shall we? 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Let us know your birthday is. We'll say it on air and put you in the monthly drawing during your birth month for a free gift card to Valentino's in Nebraska City. And congrats to last month's winner, Margaret Roberts, again on winning a gift card for having a birthday, like everybody does, and just getting picked randomly. For this weekend, we've got our first July birthday in the club here this weekend, and when you know it, it's on the 4th of July. That's wild. Here's some fireworks for you on your birthday. Hopefully that doesn't happen to you, Katie, but happy birthday to you nonetheless. Katie Mahalik blowing out candles here on the 4th of July. Maybe you let the candles just keep going and then a firework goes. I don't know. There's too many different jokes and different things I can say here, but hope you have a good one, Katie. As for the celebrities, let's look at the celebrities that are getting a little bit older today on the 3rd of July. What do I have here? Let me see. All right. I was looking at yesterday. I was getting confused here. Like, I just said Richard Petty, but no, that was yesterday. That's why. Birthdays today from that 70s show. He was also a bad, bad dude on RoboCop, you might remember. And he was on 24, is not a great guy either. Kurtwood Smith, 83 years old today. From WKRP in Cincinnati, there's a classic. Jan Smithers, turning 77. From the country music world, Aaron Tippin is now 68 years old. Actor Tom Cruise, still doing his own stunts in those Mission Impossible movies, although I think he's finally done with that series, if I'm not mistaken. He's 64. Got a birthday today also for Yeardley Smith. She voices Lisa on The Simpsons, also on Inside Out. I know she's one of the voices. She's 62. Got a birthday today also for Food Network personality Sandra Lee. She is 60. Haven't seen her on there for a long time. Also blowing out candles today, Benedict Wong from Doctor Strange. He was also in Jurassic Park. And Mr. Robot, he's 55. Patrick Wilson from The Conjuring and Insidious, a lot of scary stuff. He is 53. Olivia Munn, famous actress, now 46. And musician L. King is now 37 years old. As for this date in history, what's of note today? It is Air Conditioning Appreciation Day. Yeah, this whole week has been Air Conditioning Appreciation, I'll tell you. It's also Plastic Bag Free Day. Let's try to be without those plastic bags as much as we can, folks. Also, National Compliment Your Mirror Day. That's one I haven't done. And on the food scene, National Fried Clam Day. And this one's much better to me, National Chocolate Wafer Day. And, well, here's one we should probably all do, National Eat Beans Day as well. Beans, they're a magical fruit from what I understand. All right, more music's on the way in a few. Going to drop in a check of the forecast in just a bit.
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0: 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Slim shot of showers out there today. 20% chance. Mostly sunny, though, and a high of 91. Showers and thunderstorms expected, though, overnight. It's a 60% chance after 1. Actually, it says before 1 in the morning. Pardon me. So late night, nonetheless, but before 1 in the morning. And we've got a low of 71 with increasing clouds today. On the 4th, 89 and mostly sunny. On the 5th, mostly sunny and 87. High 80s and mostly sunny as well Monday, Tuesday. And back up to 90 and mostly sunny by Wednesday. Right now here in Nebraska City, looking at 72 degrees and mostly cloudy. As we toss the new one in here from Kenny Chesney, it's called Carry On, right here on today's Best Country with B103.

0: Miranda Lambert and the House That Built Me right here at Today's Best Country, B103 and B103.fm as well. Hey, don't forget to get over to our website if you want to win yourself a prize package valued at over $1,000, or at least give yourself a chance to win it. 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
0: 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Right here at Today's Best Country, B103, B103.fm, and Alexa, play B103 through your Alexa device, too. Sliding on through the tunes here on this finally Friday and getting closer and closer to the 4th of July. 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
7: Thank you. Good morning. The United States welcomed 15 new citizens from 9 different countries on Thursday with a celebration of Nebraska's immigration legacy. It's a legacy shaped in Nebraska City by wagon trains, westward freight, and, for more than one new American, marriage. Estonia-born Mait Kuziak, who works as a power generation engineer at the Omaha Public Power District's Nebraska City Station, finalized his years-long citizenship process without hearing about Wilhelmine Schutte. She met her husband a century earlier while he visited her hometown in Zittau, Germany. They farmed together near Dunbar for nearly four decades before her naturalization ceremony at the age of 82. Kuziak met his future wife, Dina, while they were both working overseas and decided to follow her to Lincoln, where she had family and was seeking her master's degree at the University of Nebraska.
8: So that's how we came here, and then I stayed. I got a job. I work in Omaha Public Power District as a power generation engineer, and that's how we agreed that we'll do the naturalization and so that I can be a citizen.
7: The 39-year-old Kuziak's journey was delayed by the COVID-19 pandemic, but not for nearly as long as Mrs. Schutte.
8: I'm very excited, very happy. I know that there are responsibilities and expectations, so I hope I can be of service.
7: Speakers at the ceremony included Kathy McKillop of the Nebraska City Historical Society, which made application to host the ceremony, citing the historical links to immigration and citizenship. State Senator Bob Hallstrom encouraged the new citizens, saying legal immigration has always strengthened our republic.
9: And their stories of patience and sacrifice are heartwarming, and it's just wonderful to see them come in and become U.S. citizens and accept the rights and responsibilities that come with that honor.
7: New citizens were from Iraq, Estonia, Vietnam, Kazakhstan, Bangladesh, El Salvador, Guatemala, Uganda, and the Philippines. CASGRAM reports on construction projects linked to Offutt Air Force Base in the 2027 National Defense Authorization Act. The package includes $69 million for the Defense POW MIA Laboratory at Offutt and another $40 million for the POW MIA Accounting Agency. Additional authorizations include $15 million for a Survivable Airborne Operations Center supply storage facility, $11 million for design work on U.S. Strategic Command's Base and Operations Mobility Center, and $10 million for STRATCOM's Nuclear Command, Control, and Communications Rapid Engineering Architecture. The Falls City City Council is scheduled to meet at 6 p.m. Monday. The agenda includes 2 a.m. liquor sales, a new sidewalk for Stone Street Amphitheater, and updates to the city's comprehensive development plan. A proposal for a ballot measure to allow keno at the Wood Eye Bar also on Monday's agenda. In sports, the Auburn boys basketball head coach Jim Weeks is a national award winner. Weeks was named the National High School Athletic Coaches Association Coach of the Year. Weeks currently serves as Auburn boys basketball head coach and led Auburn to its 29th state tournament appearance, with an appearance in the Class C1 semifinal. Prior to his time in Auburn, Weeks spent 24 years as head coach at Beatrice, leading the Orangemen to 3 state championships and 15 state tournament appearances. Nebraska Athletic Director Troy Dannon announced Wednesday that Nebraska has signed head baseball coach Will Bolt to a contract extension through the 2032 season. Dannon credited Coach Bolt and his staff for elevating the level of success for the baseball program. With a 43-17 overall record in 2026, Nebraska reached the 40-win mark for the 20th time in program history and the second time under Bolt. The Huskers set a school record with 23 conference victories and were one of 13 teams nationally with at least 40 regular season wins. The River Stage is at 9.4 feet. From the News Channel, Nebraska Newsroom, I'm Dan Swanson.
0: 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Lori Baker, age 95, of Nebraska City, passed away Thursday, June 25th at the Ambassador in Nebraska City. Celebration of Life service is scheduled for 11 o'clock this morning at the First United Methodist Church in Nebraska City. Interment will be in the Wayuka Cemetery in Nebraska City. To honor Lori, purple attire, which is her favorite color, is encouraged for the services, and children are welcome and encouraged to attend. Memorials may be given to St. Jude Children's Research Hospital in her memory. And Goody Mortuary in Nebraska City is in charge of the arrangements for Lori Baker. Julie K. Stuckenholtz, age 67, of Nebraska City, passed away Sunday, May 24th at her home surrounded by her loving family. Memorial service will be at 11 o'clock Monday morning at the First Evangelical Lutheran Church in Nebraska City. Interment will be at the North Branch Cemetery near Avoca. Memorials may be given to ALS of the Heartland in Omaha. Goody Mortuary in Nebraska City is in charge of the arrangements for Julie K. Stuckenholtz. Carol Jean Gerking passed away at the age of 72, March 27th. At Johnson County Hospital after complications with a recent surgery. A memorial service will be held Monday, July 6th at 2 in the afternoon at the Faith Lutheran Church in Talmadge. Following the service, all are invited to a time of fellowship with the family in the church basement where refreshments will be provided. Memorials are suggested to Talmadge Fire Department or Faith Lutheran Church. Arrangements will be handled by the Fussman Allen Harvey Funeral Home in Syracuse for Carol Jean Gerking. And Joan Elizabeth Pelster Dreyer of Humboldt passed away unexpectedly Monday, June 29th at the Nemaha County Hospital in Auburn, having reached the earthly age of 66. Funeral Mass will be at 10:30 Tuesday morning at St. Anthony's Catholic Church in Steiner. Burial will immediately follow Mass at the Humboldt Cemetery in Humboldt. Visitation will go from 9 to 8 on Monday at the Wary Mortuary in Humboldt. Family will greet friends from 6 till 8 at the mortuary. Memorial contributions may be given to the family's choice with a later designation, and services are entrusted to Wary Mortuary in Humboldt for Joan Elizabeth Pelster Dreyer. For the full funeral list listings and a complete obituary archive, head to newschannelnebraska.com.
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0: Now the forecast here says we have a slight chance of showers and thunderstorms before 10 o'clock, but then also a slight chance from 10 to 2. It's one of those weird forecast deal where I'll just say we have a slight chance of showers and thunderstorms. I mean, what, before 10 and then after 10? Well, okay, what's so specific about 10 o'clock? I have no idea. But not much wind to speak of. Oh, no, actually, yeah, today 20 to 25. So we do have a little bit of a breeze, but not bad. High of 91 is expected out there still. Going to be pretty muggy, it sounds like. Tonight, 60% chance of showers and thunderstorms. Increasing clouds, low of 71. And then mostly sunny and high 80s on Saturday, Sunday, Monday, Tuesday, and 90 degrees and mostly sunny on Wednesday, which is, you know, that's high 80s, almost 90. I mean, it's about the same thing. So pretty repetitive after this Friday. Right now here in Nebraska City, mostly cloudy and 72 degrees as we get back to more music. It's a new one here from Morgan Wallen on B103.

0: 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Hoping you're having a great one here as you get through this Friday. Going to bring you the latest ag info in a moment. Nebraska Ag Headline News coming up. 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Dial them up at 402-894-5512. Well, as we make it through the music here this morning at 72 degrees, I do want to let you know that we've got sports action again next week. More Legion baseball coverage for you on the docket, getting closer and closer to the postseason. As a matter of fact, it's 3 weeks from today. We'll plan to cover the local teams that are playing in Plattsmouth in Class B. They're going to be hosting one of the area tournaments. It'll be Plattsmouth, Nebraska City, Syracuse is going to be there as well. And we'll at least cover those three teams as they do battle in the postseason 3 weeks from today. And before that, still some regular season contests going on. We've got baseball action coming up next Wednesday. That's Nehawka visiting Elmwood Murdoch. That'll be an 8 o'clock first pitch with Camden right here on today's Best Country, B103. 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All right, we're going to bring you the new one here from Luke Bryan in just a few after your Nebraska Ag Headline News here on B103.
1: Hello, I'm Kellen Habe. Kim with the latest ag headlines on Brownfield. The American Farm Bureau Federation says the USMCA agreement has moved into uncharted territory. Virginia Houston says the decision to continue negotiations means there's an annual review process, which could take up to 10 years.
2: You know, traditionally, free trade agreements, once they are agreed to, they remain in place for perpetuity unless a country withdraws. The six-year review process that was included when USMCA was renegotiated from NAFTA, it's a very novel concept. As far as what the formal next steps are is when they have to determine, okay, by July 1st of next year, we will renew, that's still a bit of a question mark.
1: Winter wheat harvest is underway for Southwest Nebraska farmer Dan Hughes, who says the average yield on his first field was 30 bushels an acre.
3: I'm thinking that's our worst field, so we should have some 40-plus bushel wheat when we get a little farther south where we had a little bit more rains. The price is in the dumpster, so every bushel really counts.
1: I'm Kellen Havikin for Brownfield.
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0: 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There's one for you from Luke Bryan, his new one on today's Best Country, B103, and streaming everywhere, B103.fm. Well, I did pick five winners yesterday. One was really selected for me as somebody matched me on one of the five creative ice cream flavors that I had come up with. But I picked my favorites off of your comments on our Facebook post, the one that I put out on Wednesday. Gave it till the end of the morning show yesterday to comment with a creative ice cream flavor. And whether it was good or bad, flavor-wise, one that I didn't think or did think I would like. These are the five that I selected as winners. And I'm going to give you the five that I had come up with as well, in case you didn't check it out on our Facebook page there. But these people each getting at least one free guess, bonus guess, into our How Far Will It Mow summer giveaway that we're doing. Let's check out some of the other ones that didn't quite make the cut, but were close. You were in consideration, I got to say. And the closest one, I'm sorry, Dolly, didn't pick your gooseberry. Gooseberry sounded awfully good. I would go for that, Dolly, but it did not make my top five, barely. Also, Lori had a really good sounding one. Cinnamon Toast Crunch. Now, that's not that crazy, but doing Cinnamon Toast Crunch with chocolate chunks, I thought that sounded like it would be fantastic. That was a little bit different. Gidget had picked Cinnamon Roll. I feel like somebody has to have made Cinnamon Roll ice cream somewhere, and I'm just missing it. And on the more disgusting side of things, this almost got picked, but I think it was just too disgusting. I just couldn't quite get myself to do it. Hannah submitted hot dog water with ketchup swirls. Now, if it was just hot dog with like ketchup and mustard or something, or like Chicago dog would have been a good one. Chicago dog ice cream. That would be, insane. I probably, if you would have gone that route, I'm pretty sure you would have been picked. But here are the five that I picked. Lorinda went with Mexican street corn, a.k.a. elote, right? That's one that I had actually thought of after my first five that I thought of. So she almost won two guesses, but only one extra guess for Lorinda. Kudos to you with elote. Peggy came up with the sour lemon drop. It's not that far out there, but I love those lemon heads, those sour lemon candies. And I don't think I've ever seen a sour lemon ice cream that I can think of. We did see the lemon bar, but that's more of a sweet. So sour lemon drop in ice cream form, I think that would be awesome. So Peggy, you got that win for that. You got an extra bonus pick. D, because this combo is interesting. This is sounding not quite Elvis, not quite pregnant food, but close. D came up with peanut butter and pickles. That's right, peanut butter with pickles in your ice cream. That sounds interesting. This one also not that far out there. I think somebody should make this. Cindy came up with vanilla pomegranate with chocolate arils. Those are the little seeds in the pomegranate. That would be crazy. So I thought that was a great one from Cindy. And the one that matched me, so she gets two bonus guesses in How Far Will It Mow for this one. Jenny came up with wasabi. Wasabi. Well done, Jenny, with that one. The five that I had come up with were wasabi, chicken and waffles, meatloaf, which I think would be interesting and horrible probably, but nonetheless, mashed potatoes and gravy, and maybe you're not familiar with this one, but cacio e pepe. It's more or less salt and pepper pasta is what it is, just noodles and salt and pepper. I was just going to say salt and pepper. I thought that'd be an interesting ice cream flavor, but, you know, make it an actual food like cacio e pepe. I think that would be more interesting, but nobody said that, so that's how it goes. Nonetheless, I did get one match, so well done, Jenny, coming up with wasabi like I did. All right, we're going to drop in and check the news when we come back here at B103.
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10: News. I'm CJ Papa. Major event later tonight, Times Square, New York City. Fox's Grinnell Scott is there.
11: The iconic ball drop that rings in each new year in New York City will also mark America's semi-quincentennial and kick off the next 250 years. The ball will descend 8 times, starting at 10 o'clock this morning for 2 U.S. territories, Guam and the Northern Mariana Islands.
10: 250 candles on the birthday cake for the U.S. This woman visiting the National Mall, proud to be an American.
12: I'm a naturalized citizen, immigrant, and so this is my country. I love it.
10: And be prepared for extreme heat. Fox Weather's Britta Merwin.
13: The massive heat dome is expanding across the Mid-Atlantic and the Northeast. So if you thought yesterday was hot, today's going to feel brutal.
10: 103 degrees, the forecast for D.C., that from Fox Weather. 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
0: A fantastic Friday morning to you here at Today's Best Country, B103 and B103.fm. Back up to 73 degrees here as we get into our 8 o'clock hour now. We'll talk about the forecast in full detail shortly, but let's hear about the news right now instead, shall we? It's brought to you by J.J. 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And with the latest, here's Dan.
15: Thank you. Good morning. The United States welcomed 15 new citizens from 9 different countries on Thursday with a celebration of Nebraska's immigration legacy. It's a legacy shaped in Nebraska City by wagon trains, westward freight, and, for more than one new American, marriage. Estonia-born Mait Kuziak, who works as a power generation engineer at the Omaha Public Power District's Nebraska City Station, finalized his years-long citizenship process without hearing about Wilhelmine Schutte. She met her husband a century earlier while he visited her hometown in Zittau, Germany. They farmed together near Dunbar for nearly 4 decades before her naturalization ceremony at the age of 82. Kuziak met his future wife, Dina, while they were both working overseas and decided to follow her to Lincoln, where she had family and was seeking her master's degree at the University of Nebraska.
16: So that's how we came here, and then I stayed. I got a job. I work in Omaha Public Power District as a power generation engineer, and that's how we agreed that we'll do the naturalization and so that I can be a citizen.
15: The 39-year-old Kuziak's journey was delayed by the COVID-19 pandemic, but not for nearly as long as Mrs. Schutte.
16: I'm very excited, very happy. I know that there are responsibilities and expectations, so I hope I can be of service.
15: Speakers at the ceremony included Kathy McKillop of the Nebraska City Historical Society, which made application to host the ceremony, citing the historical links to immigration and citizenship. State Senator Bob Hallstrom encouraged the new citizens, saying legal immigration has always strengthened our republic.
17: And their stories of patience and sacrifice are heartwarming, and it's just wonderful to see them come in and become U.S. citizens and accept the rights and responsibilities that come with that honor.
15: New citizens were from Iraq, Estonia, Vietnam, Kazakhstan, Bangladesh, El Salvador, Guatemala, Uganda, and the Philippines. CASGRAM reports on construction projects linked to Offutt Air Force Base in the 2027 National Defense Authorization Act. The package includes $69 million for the Defense POW MIA Laboratory at Offutt and another $40 million for the POW MIA Accounting Agency. Additional authorizations include $15 million for a Survivable Airborne Operations Center supply storage facility, $11 million for design work on U.S. Strategic Command's Base and Operations Mobility Center, and $10 million for STRATCOM's Nuclear Command, Control, and Communications Rapid Engineering Architecture. The Falls City Council is scheduled

0: Week spent 24 years as head coach at Beatrice, leading the Orangemen to 3 state championships and 15 state tournament appearances. Nebraska Athletic Director Troy Dannon announced Wednesday that Nebraska has signed head baseball coach Will Bolt to a contract extension through the 2032 season. Dannon credited Coach Bolt and his staff for elevating the level of success for the baseball program. With a 43-17 overall record in 2026, Nebraska reached the 40-win mark for the 20th time in program history and the 2nd time under Bolt. The Huskers set a school record with 23 conference victories and were one of 13 teams nationally with at least 40 regular season wins. The River Stage is at 9.4 feet. From the News Channel, Nebraska Newsroom, I'm Dan Swanson.
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1: All right, checking outside here this morning. Looks like we have another hot one. I mean, we're not out of summer just yet. We just started this thing, so get used to it, I guess. 20% chance of showers here today. High of 91 and mostly sunny. Tonight, 60% chance of precip out there and a low of 71 degrees with clouds picking up through the evening. For tomorrow, though, it's mostly sunny and high 80s, 89. Do have a 50-50 shot of showers for your fireworks festivities on Saturday night. And then Sunday, Monday, and Tuesday, all still around 88, 89 degrees and mostly sunny and 90 and mostly sunny by Wednesday. Right now here in Nebraska City, it's mostly cloudy. And we are currently at 73 degrees. As we get back into more music with Josh Ross here at B103.

0: Meant to be. There's one for you from Bebe Rexha with help from Florida Georgia Line on today's Best Country, B103 and B103.fm. 73 and cloudy here in Nebraska City for the most part right now. An updated look at the forecast is due up before you know it. Coming up, gonna drop in some ag info this hour. Two different ag reports. Gonna check out the forecast, and that new one from Luke Combs is also due up this 60. Hey, I want to remind you to go over to our website and nominate somebody you know to be a community hero so that we know about them and they could potentially win a fantastic honor from Medica and NCN. Each month through July, at least, we're hoping this gets extended. We'll see. No news on it just yet. We select a winner from across the state of Nebraska to be recognized as a community hero. And right now, this past year, we've been doing community heroes in the healthcare field. That's right. That's what we've been picking here. We had one winner here in River Country. Love to get another one. So nominate somebody today by going to newschannelnebraska.com, hovering on the promos button and clicking community hero. We want to hear about different people who work in the healthcare field in some way, shape, or form. Could even be a volunteer. And what they do to make their community even better than what they already do by making people, you know, feel better and healthy and what have you. So tell us about them. Each month, somebody gets picked to win that award through July at least. And that winner gets an award. 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And they will also get a $1,000 donation made in their name to the nonprofit of their choice. We call it Community Hero, courtesy of Medica and News Channel Nebraska. And we'll do it again here for July. We're checking your forecast when we come back and rolling in that new one from Luke Combs in just a few.
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0: 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Looks like we have a 20% chance of showers and thunderstorms here today. Mostly a sunny day, though, and a high of 91. Tonight, 60% chance of showers and thunderstorms out there, a low of 71, and clouds picking up through the day. Tomorrow, though, mostly sunny again and high 80s. 50-50 shot of showers for Saturday night with the fireworks and what have you. And then Sunday, Monday, Tuesday, Wednesday, upper 80s for the first 3 days there. Sunday, Monday, Tuesday, and then 90 and mostly sunny on your Wednesday. Right now, it's mostly cloudy, though, here in Nebraska City. And we are at 73 degrees as we get back into more of your favorite tunes. 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

0: to know you, everything about you makes me want you, know what you're doing, baby, don't you,
1: Don't ya, that's Brent Eldridge with a song title he likes so much, he wants to say it twice right there on today's Best Country, B103. Thanks for hanging out with me, Ben Root, making my way through the music here at 73 degrees this morning. Checking the forecast next hour, but we'll check ag weather next. 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All right, what's going on out there when it comes to our big giveaways? We've got a lot of giveaways going on lately. And next week, this is a pretty special one, I think, thanks to Larson Motors and your friends here at B103. Each day next week, we will be putting up a post on our Facebook page. I've got it all set to post each day next week, Monday, Tuesday, Wednesday, Thursday, Friday, during the work week, announcing that we're giving away tickets to go see Treaty Oak Revival. That's right. They are a legit Texan Southern rock band, and they're going to be rocking the stage at PBA in Lincoln next Saturday, 1 week from tomorrow. We're teaming up Larson Motors to send 5 different people to the show with their plus ones, if you will. So 5 pairs of tickets were given away. And if that's not enough, we're also tossing in, thanks to Larson Motors, a $25 gift certificate to Gate 25 in the rail yard there in Lincoln. So you get food, too. We'll give away tickets next week on our Facebook page. And how you can qualify for this, just tag your concert buddy in the comment section on our daily post for your chance to win. How do you do that? Maybe you're not familiar enough with Facebook. If you've got an account, you know, you've got a concert friend, somebody you want to know about, you know, to tell about this show, you put the at symbol and then you put their name and link it to them so they know too. So tag your concert pal in the comment section each day that we put a post up. And from each of the posts, I will pick somebody at random to get the 2 tickets to the show, which will be that Saturday. We'll send them to you digitally. Don't worry, you don't have to rush out here and get them. But if you want the gift certificate to Gate 25 so you can go eat out there as well on Saturday at the rail yard, then you'll need to pop by the radio station here and pick that up. But you can do that afterwards if you want and, you know, eat in Lincoln another time. Either way, we're giving away tickets each day, Monday through Friday. We've got that post ready to post. We'll actually give the tickets away Tuesday through Friday, because I'll pick Monday's winner Tuesday and so on and so forth. But Friday, I'll pick the Friday one in after the morning show for Friday, not wait until, you know, Saturday morning. That's a little bit last minute there. So check it out. It is Treaty Oak Revival rocking PBA next Saturday, July 11th. And Larson & Motors and B103, your concert connection, hooking you up. All right, back at it with King George on the way.
2: Little change in weather noted over the front part of a long holiday weekend. Heat wave weather conditions continue for many along and north of a boundary. Recurring showers and thunderstorms continuing their trend of heavy and severe from the upper Midwest into the Great Lakes region. Good Friday morning, everyone. It's agriculture meteorologist Greg Solvay. We're back in with your ag weather today right here on Brownfield Ag News. Well, another tough and challenging day's worth of weather on the homestead and the farmstead, with low to mid-90s all the way into the thumb area of Michigan, southern Wisconsin, and points on southward. Some spots into the upper 90s and in areas of Pennsylvania and in the mid-Atlantic region of the Virginias and North Carolina up past the 100-degree mark, and noted as well just south of St. Louis, topping out at 101 yesterday afternoon. Little change in that spread of heatwave weather conditions for the day today as well as tomorrow, with low to mid-90s from Ohio back into Nebraska and southward from there, kind of stretched out either side and just north and south of the I-80 corridor. Will be a couple of clusters of showers and thunderstorms. Saw some activity actually as far south as east central Illinois yesterday afternoon and evening time. An example of maybe that hot ridge beginning to weaken to a slight degree and continue its move to the west, but up banked along it, that boundary into the north in somewhat to cooler environs, but still saturated air. Showers and thunderstorms bringing out several inches of rain and flash flooding over parts of far southwest Wisconsin, far southeast Minnesota, northeast Iowa. That will be the trend going forward with these recurring repetitive outbreaks. weeks into the late afternoon through mid-evening, overnight into the early to mid-morning, and do it again later in the afternoon. Outbreaks of showers and thunderstorms, and they will continue their trend from time to time of slow-moving and repetitive nature to some of these downpours. And over a given area, there will likely be, again, a continuation of multi-inch rainfall totals either side of I-80 back into parts of Nebraska. Some welcome rain from some of those pasture lands, and to the east as well, either side of it into Illinois, Indiana, and Ohio, with the greatest, highest likelihood of perhaps flash flooding up to the north. But the rainfall is needed based on yesterday's drought monitor, still over parts of northern Illinois, southern Wisconsin, and into the upper Midwest. Not the degree that'll be coming down here right through the holiday weekend. Expectations of a cool off, well, so to speak, with a meandering frontal boundary, as mentioned, along the I-80 corridor. Disturbances rippling along it right through the day tomorrow and in through Sunday as well as Monday, keeping the showers and thunderstorms of the forecast and an easing of heat and humidity levels at some point by early next week across parts of the Corn Belt and to the Ohio Valley, and slightly even cooler, drier air settling into the northern plains and sections of the upper Midwest, northern Great Lakes region. We'll do it all over again. Jet stream and building warm up aloft will continue to trigger next week additional clusters of showers and thunderstorms, especially focusing on the western Corn Belt, parts of the northern plains, and the heat builds back in, too, for some areas to the west and south. I'm Greg Solier with your Ag Weather Today.
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0: 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Also, hoping you're having a good one here as you get on through the music this morning. Ben Root hanging out with you here. Bringing you more ag info next. Morning ag headline news is on the horizon here in just a matter of seconds. Want to remind you that our How Far Will It Mow promotion, of course, going on all summer long, giving you a chance to ride on home in a 61-inch Bad Boy Rebel riding mower this September, thanks to No Limit Power and B103. 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Will it be a full tank? Not likely, but hey, feel free to guess whatever you want. Will it be just a few feet? Am I just going to put a little drop or two of gas? Come on now. Would I do that? Maybe, but I wouldn't think so. I wouldn't think that's going to happen. But take one guess for free on our website and then win additional guesses on air, Facebook, texting, and when we broadcast on location, different places as well. We'll have opportunities for you to enter an additional guess. More guesses you get, better chance you have at being the closest guesser to how far we go, because whoever guesses the closest is going to win that 61-inch Bad Boy Rebel riding mower all to themselves. It could be you. And we even have some exclusive chances to win guesses through our text club. Be a member of that to make sure you don't miss any opportunities. Text BUZZ to 402-873-1170 to be part of the morning show text club. That's BUZZ to 402-873-1170. It's How Far Will It Mow? Guesses taken into September. But get yours in sooner the better, if you ask me. Thanks to No Limit Power, Arbor Day Farm, Larson Motors, Goody Home Realty, Bennett's Fire Protection Sales and Service, and the Nemaha County Hospital. All right, we're coming back here with a check of the latest ag info. 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
1: I'm Brent Barnett on Brownfield. The president of Nebraska Corn Growers Association says farmers in his state are outraged by Bayer's request for duties on glyphosate imports.
2: It's very frustrating. We're just not going to stand for a lot of this anymore.
1: Michael Dibbern says the request is the latest in a series of proposals from large ag companies that could further increase the cost of production for growers. More news is next.
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0: called Kid Myself. That is John Morgan right here on today's Best Country, B103. And streaming around the world, B103.fm, on the World Wide Web, of course. All right, as we get ready for the 4th of July tomorrow, let's shake out some 4th of July info for you. They've given us some safety tips for you to have, so you don't end up, you know, injuring yourself like reportedly 13,000 people do on average each year. Oof, that's not good. Tip number one, don't let your kids handle the fireworks. And don't do anything illegal. They put that in the same group here. Okay. Don't let kids handle fireworks. Don't do anything illegal. Keep in mind, young kids can hurt themselves even with the simple stuff like sparklers. Especially lighting things can be dangerous sometimes, right? Number two on the list, keep a large bucket of water or a garden hose handy in case there's an issue. And if a firework doesn't go off, don't ever try to pick it up or relight it. Yeah, not a good move. Got to be careful there. Make sure you're lighting your fireworks one at a time and then move away quickly. And don't hold them in your hand unless the instructions specifically say to do so. I know some people that have done stuff like, yeah, hold it and let go when it's supposed to go off when you think it's going to, you know, fly away. Not a good move. Number four, don't use fireworks ever when you're under the influence of alcohol or drugs. Not a good move there. And this is a good one. Don't get cocky. You might be scoffing at all these other tips, but hey, they're tips for a reason. According to the latest data, only 15, and I say only lightly, I kind of tongue-in-cheek here, not lightly, 15 people were killed by fireworks last year, 13,000 were injured, 35,000, so about a third of that, injured hands and fingers, but 22% of the injuries were head, face, and ears. 38% of the injuries were burns. So you think, oh, it's everybody's getting burned. No, only 38%. I mean, that's a big number, but there's a lot of other injuries that happen too. But yeah, 22% to the head, face, and ears. That's, you don't want any of those injuries. Come on now. All right, more music's on the way in a few. Going to drop in a check of the news when we come back and get into our final hour together today. Right here, B103 and B103.fm.
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11: I'm Chris Foster. Iran's Supreme Leader Ayatollah Ali Khamenei's coffin is on display in Tehran ahead of a 6-day funeral procession.
12: The 86-year-old cleric was killed in the first moments of the war that started with U.S. airstrikes on February 28th. His family members, who were also killed, include a son-in-law, Khamenei's eldest daughter, a 14-month-old granddaughter, and the wife of Iran's new Supreme Leader, Khamenei's son, who was still in hiding after reportedly being hurt in the attack.
11: Fox's Tanya J. Powers. 260 million Americans spend the holiday weekend under extreme heat alerts.
13: This includes most of the eastern half of the lower 48. Air temperatures are feeling anywhere from 100 to about 107. You throw in the humidity, and that is the game changer. It feels more like 105 to 115.
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0: 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Hope your day is fantastic here as we get through the tunes on this wonderful Friday. Let's check out what's going on with the latest news right now, courtesy of the Nemaha County Hospital. 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With the latest update, here's Dan.
15: Thank you. Good morning. The United States welcomed 15 new citizens from 9 different countries on Thursday with a celebration of Nebraska's immigration legacy. It's a legacy shaped in Nebraska City by wagon trains, westward freight, and, for more than one new American, marriage. Estonia-born Mait Kuziak, who works as a power generation engineer at the Omaha Public Power District's Nebraska City Station, finalized his years-long citizenship process without hearing about Wilhelmine Schutte. She met her husband a century earlier while he visited her hometown in Zetel, Germany. They farmed together near Dunbar for nearly 4 decades before her naturalization ceremony at the age of 82. Kosiak met his future wife, Dina, while they were both working overseas and decided to follow her to Lincoln, where she had family and was seeking her master's degree at the University of Nebraska.
9: So that's how we came here, and then I stayed. I got a job. I work in Omaha Public Power District as a power generation engineer. And that's how we agreed that we'll do the naturalization and so that I can be a citizen.
15: The 39-year-old Kosiak's journey was delayed by the COVID-19 pandemic, but not for nearly as long as Mrs. Schutte.
9: I'm very excited, very happy. I know that there are responsibilities and expectations, so I hope I can be of service.
15: Speakers at the ceremony included Kathy McKillop of the Nebraska City Historical Society, which made application to host the ceremony, citing the historical links to immigration and citizenship. State Senator Bob Hallstrom encouraged the new citizens, saying legal immigration has always strengthened our republic.
10: And their stories of patience and sacrifice are heartwarming, and it's just wonderful to see them come in and become U.S. citizens and accept the rights and responsibilities that come with that honor.
15: New citizens were from Iraq, Estonia, Vietnam, Kazakhstan, Bangladesh, El Salvador, Guatemala, Uganda, and the Philippines. Cass Graham reports on construction projects linked to Offutt Air Force Base in the 2027 National Defense Authorization Act. The package includes $69 million for the Defense POW MIA Laboratory at Offutt and another $40 million for the POW MIA Accounting Agency. Additional authorizations include $15 million for a survivable airborne operations center supply storage facility, $11 million for design work on U.S. Strategic Command's Base and Operations Mobility Center, and $10 million for STRATCOM's Nuclear Command, Control, and Communications Rapid Engineering Architecture. The Falls City Council is scheduled to meet at 6 p.m. Monday. The agenda includes 2 a.m. liquor sales, a new sidewalk for Stone Street Amphitheater, and updates to the city's comprehensive development plan. A proposal for a ballot measure to allow Keno at the Wood Eye Bar also on Monday's agenda. In sports, the Auburn boys basketball head coach Jim Weeks is a national award winner. Weeks was named the National High School Athletic Coaches Association Coach of the Year. Weeks currently serves as Auburn boys basketball head coach and led Auburn to its 29th state tournament appearance, with an appearance in the Class C1 semifinal. Prior to his time in Auburn, Weeks spent 24 years as head coach at Beatrice, leading the Orangemen to 3 state championships and 15 state tournament appearances. Nebraska Athletic Director Troy Dannon announced Wednesday that Nebraska has signed head baseball coach Will Bolt to a contract extension through the 2032 season. Dannon credited Coach Bolt and his staff for elevating the level of success for the baseball program. With a 43-17 overall record in 2026, Nebraska reached the 40-win mark for the 20th time in program history and the second time under Bolt. The Huskers set a school record with 23 conference victories and were one of 13 teams nationally with at least 40 regular season wins. The river stage is at 9.4 feet. From the News Channel, Nebraska Newsroom, I'm Dan Swanson.
0: Thank you very much, Dan. 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News All right, what's going on with the forecast? It looks like we have a 20% chance of showers and thunderstorms here today. A high of 91 and mostly sunny out there. Going to be pretty gross, it sounds like to me, with that heat and humidity. Tonight, 60% chance of showers and thunderstorms. Clouds pick up with a low of 71, so at least we're cooling off a little bit here tonight, more than we have for most of this week. Independence Day is mostly sunny.

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0: That's Boondocks. 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And streaming on the World Wide Web, B103.fm as well. Hoping you're having a great one here as you get through the tunes together on this finally Friday. Coming up, going to drop a look at the forecast again. And we've got George Burge and Luke Bryan teaming up here shortly for you, too. As we make it through the music here, do want to remind you, Thursday Text Trivia is your chance to win $10 in Nebraska Lottery Scratchers. We gave away $10 in Scratchers yesterday for somebody to somebody who got our trivia question correct. I asked you, since it is 4th of July weekend and all, 250th birthday slash anniversary, what is the state that is misspelled on the Constitution? Yeah, did you know that is the thing? That's accurate? Actually is true that somebody misspelled the state? Alexander Hamilton apparently did it. I mean, I'm not the one trying to rat him out. I'm just passing on the facts. Misspelled Pennsylvania. Saw a couple other states that were guessed as well, but a lot of people got it right. Pennsylvania misspelled on the Constitution. And randomly selected was, I believe it was Barry, if memory serves correctly, yesterday, from all the folks that got that one right. We'll do it again next Thursday. Thursday Text Trivia, your chance to win $10 in Scratchers. I picked a winner from all the correct answers that are texted in to 402-873-1170 at the end of the morning show. And somebody gets those scratchers and hopefully scratches off and wins a bunch of money. It could be you. You also get the Thursday Text Trivia question texted to you at 8 in the morning, usually, if you're a member of the text club for the morning show. So if you want to make sure you don't miss the question, then be a member of the B103 Morning Show Text Club by texting Buzz, B-U-Z-Z, to 402-873-1170. All right, more tunes on the way in a few. George Burge coming up and Brantley Gilbert also on the way as we get into the weekend right here on B103.
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0: This look at the forecast is courtesy of M&M Trailers, built to haul through any forecast. 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Well, looking outdoors, we have a 20% chance of showers and thunderstorms out there today, and a hot one at 91 degrees and mostly sunny. Later on tonight, 60% chance of showers and thunderstorms. Increase in clouds, low of 71. Mostly sunny and 89 tomorrow, and tomorrow night's where we have the 50-50 shot of showers and thunderstorms on the 4th of July evening. And Sunday, Monday, Tuesday in the daytime, just like Friday, just like Saturday, upper 80s and mostly sunny, and then mostly sunny and 90 when we hit Wednesday. Right now here in Nebraska City, it's more or less cloudy, just about mostly cloudy, we'll say, and 75 degrees with George Burge and Luke Bryan riding on. Ride, ride, ride, here at B103.

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0: Brantley Gilbert, and that one is called The Weeknd, as we get into the weekend here on today's Best Country, B103 and B103.fm as well. Hoping you're having a great one here as we get on through the tunes on this finally Friday. Your opening livestock report is coming up next, thanks to Woodhouse Ford, three convenient locations, Blair, Omaha, and Plattsmouth. 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Well, as we get ready for the 4th of July here, 250th birthday / anniversary, apparently somebody decided to do a little survey. It's the folks at the Daily Mail website. That's M-A-I-L, if you're wondering, I guess, there. And they asked, who do you think should be the face of the United States? And who came in first place? Well, some of the top vote-getters that did not come in first, they revealed first place, and then others that got a lot of votes, they didn't reveal numbers specifically, so we don't know who's like second or anything like that. But the other ones of note, Dolly Parton, not a surprise there, Clint Eastwood, Elon Musk, Denzel Washington, The Rock, Clint Eastwood, that's an interesting one. Bruce Springsteen, Taylor Swift, Stephen Colbert, and both Barack Obama and President Trump were in the top vote getters. But number one, we go back to Hollywood, Tom Hanks. Respondent said he is, quote, the person who best embodies the core values and principles of America. So Tom Hanks voted to be the face of the United States. Doesn't hold anything. I mean, he doesn't win anything for this or what have you. Doesn't get to be on any money or anything of that nature. But, yeah, I think that's a good choice. Tom Hanks, right? I would think so. I'd vote for him. All right, more music's on the way in a few. Got Bailey Zimmerman coming up. And we'll check your community notebook to wind down our time together today in just a few here at B103.
1: The impact of weather on developing corn and soybean crops seems to be kind of a toss-up right now. I'm John Perkins with a Brownfield Market Update. When it comes to short-stature corn, it all started with Stein. For decades, they've been focused on unique hybrids that deliver top yields. Stein invented short-stature corn, then they perfected it. Stein has yield. Garrett Toy from Ag Trader Talk tells Brownfield that weather models differ a little bit, and El Nino is kind of a curveball.
2: You know, the GFS, there's two ways that it could go. The heat that's been all over the Corn Belt will ease this weekend for the eastern half of the Corn Belt, and then the heat stays out for the western half of the Corn Belt. And you've got the two models. One shows hot, one shows the coolness dissipating. And the people that I talk to tend to feel that it's going to go cool, because remember, this is still an El Nino year, and typically El Nino years for North America typically aren't hot. So you know, that's kind of the bias, even though the models are flip-flopping and showing the two different things.
1: Now here's Megan Grebner. Megan?
3: Thanks, John. A cattle producer from Missouri said animal health issues are a top concern right now. Freddie Keaton raises cattle in South Central Missouri. He says the detection of New World screwworm in the U.S. is getting a lot of attention, but he's more concerned about the prevalence of Asian longhorn ticks.
4: First and foremost, is there's no treatment. So if you do get it, there's no way to treat it. At least with screwworm, if you do have it, you have avenues to treat it.
3: Those ticks are primary vectors of filariosis in cattle, which can cause severe anemia, reduced milk production, and death. Keaton tells Brownfield.
4: At RCAF, our animal health chair has requested FDA to fast track a treatment, which is approved overseas. And we're just asking for, you know, it to be fast tracked and approved here so that we do have tools that we can battle the ticks.
3: He says those ticks are forcing producers to change management plans. With John Perkins, I'm Megan Grebner for Brownfield.
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0: 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Well, looks like coming up this next week. Yep, this is next week. Author Karen Gettert Shoemaker will present Behind the Meaning of Names. Well, I guess it's not next week. Anyhow, Sunday, July 12th, a week from this coming Sunday. That'll be at the Morton James Public Library in Nebraska City. Shoemaker will read and discuss the role of family stories and historic research in the writing of her novel, The Meaning of Names. Enjoy this free Humanities Nebraska event, Sunday, July 12th, 2 to 3 at the Morton James Public Library. 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

Getting carried away with King George on B103. I've got Parker McCollum, Kenny Chesney, and more coming up right now. 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
1: 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I'm John Perkins with a Brownfield Market Update. 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Soybeans and corn both ended the pre-holiday session mixed, consolidating after a couple of days of gains while watching the weather. August beans were up 3 at 11.36 and a quarter. September was a half higher at 11.36. September corn was up a quarter at 4.23. December was down 3/4 at 4.41 and a half. Live and feeder cattle were down, pressured by the cash and wholesale business during the session. August live was 260 lower at 239.22, and October was down 242 at 234.30. August feeders were 352 lower at 360.62. And nearby hogs were up. Deferred months were down, adjusting spreads with August 170 higher at 98.75, and October lean up 52 at 82.02. John Perkins, Brownfield.
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2: Thank you. Good morning. Falls City Police report a truck and semi-trailer took down a power line Thursday. The truck, driven by 60-year-old Michael Hamilton of Osmond, was traveling south on Crook Street, and the top of the trailer hit the electric line. Traffic was restored in about 45 minutes. Congressman Mike Flood has scheduled a town hall in Bellevue from 5 to 6 p.m. at the Bellevue West High School on July 7th. Representative Flood will provide an update on his work for the 1st District. A question and answer session will follow. The Nebraska City Grand Ole Vets Country Music Review is scheduled Saturday, August 22nd at 7 p.m. The Nebraska City Creative District is hosting the Grand Ole Opry-inspired event. The lineup includes the Trainer Band, Zach Thomas Palmerton, Nolan Leonard, and Hadley Thomas. The 13th annual Campfire Christmas in July is scheduled at Indian Cave State Park July 11th. Events include the Jingle Bell Junk and Craft Market, Hay Rack Rides, Yule Log Quest, Water Slide, and Santa's Arrival on Fire Truck. A bike rodeo is scheduled at the Church of the Holy Spirit in Plattsmouth from 10 a.m. to 2 p.m. on Saturday, July 11th. Safe Kids, Sarpy and Cass, Team Bike Rescue Omaha, and the Plattsmouth Volunteer Fire Department are among event sponsors. Organizers are offering free ice cream while supplies last. A post office dedication is planned in the village of Julian on July 8th to mark the restoration. The river stage is at 9.6 feet. From the News Channel Nebraska Newsroom, I'm Dan Swanson.
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0: Mostly sunny today with scattered showers and thunderstorms, high in the lower 90s. Showers and thunderstorms likely tonight with a low around 71 degrees. Your Independence Day looks to be mostly sunny, high near 89. Tomorrow night, mostly cloudy with a chance of showers and thunderstorms, low around 68. And mostly sunny on Sunday with a high near 87 degrees. 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

0: 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Hey, celebrate America's 250th anniversary with George Burge on Independence Day, which, of course, is tomorrow. We'll take you on a musical ride through the U.S., saluting country stars and their hometowns, like George's own Austin, Texas, Lainey Wilson's Baskin, Louisiana, and Riley Green's Jacksonville, Alabama, and more. It's an American ride you don't want to miss. So catch this three-hour special tomorrow afternoon at 2, and then an encore performance at 9 o'clock. That's tomorrow right here on B103.
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1: 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Soybeans and corn both ended the pre-holiday session mixed, consolidating after a couple of days of gains while watching the weather. August beans were up 3 at 11.36 and a quarter. September was a half higher at 11.36. September corn was up a quarter at 4.23. December was down 3/4 at 4.41 and a half. Live and feeder cattle were down, pressured by the cash and wholesale business during the session. August live was 260 lower at 239.22, and October was down 242 at 234.30. August feeders were 352 lower at 360.62. And nearby hogs were up. The deferred months were down, adjusting spreads, with August 170 higher at 98.75, and October lean up 52 at 82.02. John Perkins, Brownfield.
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0: Mostly sunny today with scattered showers and thunderstorms, high in the lower 90s. Showers and thunderstorms likely tonight with a low around 71 degrees. Your Independence Day looks to be mostly sunny, high near 89. Tomorrow night, mostly cloudy with a chance of showers and thunderstorms, low around 68. And mostly sunny on Sunday with a high near 87 degrees. 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

0: L. King and Miranda Lambert on B103, 103.1 on your radio dial. Hey, don't forget to head on over to B103.fm and make your guess on how far you think a 61-inch Bad Boy Rebel riding mower is going to go this summer when we take it on the highway of a tour of River Country in September. It's How Far Will It Mow, brought to you by B103, No Limit Power. 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And if your guess is the closest to how far it actually does go, you win the mower. 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How far will it mow is all thanks to No Limit Power, Arbor Day Farm, Larson Motors, Goody Home Realty, The Root in Nebraska City, and Meyer Arp Chevrolet in Auburn and Marysville. 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

0: with the rhyming. 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
1: The impact of weather on developing corn and soybean crops seems to be kind of a toss-up right now. I'm John Perkins with a Brownfield Market Update.

0: When it comes to short stature corn, it all started with Stein. For decades, they've been focused on unique hybrids that deliver top yields. Stein invented short stature corn, then they perfected it. Stein has yield. Garrett Toy from Ag Trader Talk tells Brownfield that weather models differ a little bit, and El Nino is kind of a curveball.
1: You know, the GFS, there's two ways that it could go. The heat that's been all over the Corn Belt will ease this weekend for the eastern half of the Corn Belt, and then the heat stays out for the western half of the Corn Belt. And you've got the two models. One shows hot, one shows the coolness dissipating. And the people that I talk to tend to feel that it's going to go cool because, remember, this is still an El Nino year, and typically El Nino years for North America typically aren't hot. So, you know, that's kind of the bias, even though the models are flip-flopping and showing the two different things.
0: Now here's Megan Grebner. Megan?
2: Thanks, John. A cattle producer from Missouri says animal health issues are a top concern right now. Freddie Keaton raises cattle in South Central Missouri. He says the detection of New World screwworm in the U.S. is getting a lot of attention, but he's more concerned about the prevalence of Asian longhorn ticks.
3: First and foremost, is there's no treatment. So if you do get it, there's no way to treat it. At least with screwworm, if you do have it, you have avenues to treat it.
2: Those ticks are primary vectors of filariosis in cattle, which can cause severe anemia, reduced milk production, and death. Keaton tells Brownfield.
3: At RCAF, our animal health chair has requested FDA to fast-track a treatment, which is approved overseas, and we're just asking for, you know, it to be fast-tracked and approved here so that we do have tools that we can battle the ticks.
2: He says those ticks are forcing producers to change management plans. With John Perkins, I'm Megan Grebner for Brownfield.
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5: Thank you. Good afternoon. The United States welcomed 15 new citizens from 9 different countries on Thursday with a celebration of Nebraska's immigration legacy. It's a legacy shaped in Nebraska City by wagon trains, westward freight, and, for more than one new American, marriage. Estonia-born Mait Kuziak, who works as a power generation engineer at the Omaha Public Power District's Nebraska City Station, finalized his years-long citizenship process without hearing about Wilhelmine Schutte. She met her husband a century earlier while he visited her hometown in Zetel, Germany. They farmed together near Dunbar for nearly 4 decades before her naturalization ceremony at the age of 82. Kuziak met his future wife, Dina, while they were both working overseas and decided to follow her to Lincoln, where she had family and was seeking her master's degree at the University of Nebraska.
6: So that's how we came here, and then I stayed. I got a job. I work in Omaha Public Power District as a power generation engineer. And that's how we agreed that we'll do the naturalization and so that I can be a citizen.
5: The 39-year-old Kuziak's journey was delayed by the COVID-19 pandemic, but not for nearly as long as Mrs. Schutte.
6: I'm very excited, very happy. I know that there are responsibilities and expectations, so I hope I can be of service.
5: Speakers at the ceremony included Kathy McKillop of the Nebraska City Historical Society, which made application to host the ceremony, citing the historical links to immigration and citizenship. State Senator Bob Hallstrom encouraged the new citizens, saying legal immigration has always strengthened our republic.
7: And their stories of patience and sacrifice are heartwarming, and it's just wonderful to see them come in and become U.S. citizens and accept the rights and responsibilities that come with that honor.
5: New citizens were from Iraq, Estonia, Vietnam, Kazakhstan, Bangladesh, El Salvador, Guatemala, Uganda, and the Philippines. CASGRAM reports on construction projects linked to Offutt Air Force Base in the 2027 National Defense Authorization Act. The package includes $69 million for the Defense POW MIA Laboratory at Offutt and another $40 million for the POW MIA Accounting Agency. Additional authorizations include $15 million for a Survivable Airborne Operations Center Supply Storage Facility, $11 million for design work on U.S. Strategic Command's Base and Operations Mobility Center, and $10 million for STRATCOM's Nuclear Command, Control, and Communications Rapid Engineering Architecture. The Falls City City Council is scheduled to meet at 6 p.m. Monday. The agenda includes 2 a.m. liquor sales, a new sidewalk for Stone Street Amphitheater, and updates to the city's comprehensive development plan. A proposal for a ballot measure to allow keno at the Wood Eye Bar also on Monday's agenda. In sports, the Auburn boys basketball head coach Jim Weeks is a national award winner. Weeks was named the National High School Athletic Coaches Association Coach of the Year. Weeks currently serves as Auburn boys basketball head coach and led Auburn to its 29th state tournament appearance, with an appearance in the Class C1 semifinal. Prior to his time in Auburn, Weeks spent 24 years as head coach at Beatrice, leading the Orangemen to 3 state championships and 15 state tournament appearances. Nebraska Athletic Director Troy Dannon announced Wednesday that Nebraska has signed head baseball coach Will Bolt to a contract extension through the 2032 season. Dannon credited Coach Bolt and his staff for elevating the level of success for the baseball program. With a 43-17 overall record in 2026, Nebraska reached the 40-win mark for the 20th time in program history and the second time under Bolt. The Huskers set a school record with 23 conference victories and were one of 13 teams nationally with at least 40 regular season wins. The River Stage is at 9.4 feet. From the News Channel, Nebraska Newsroom, I'm Dan Swanson.
8: 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Lori Baker, age 95, of Nebraska City, passed away Thursday, June 25th at the Ambassador in Nebraska City. Celebration of Life service is scheduled for 11 o'clock this morning at the First United Methodist Church in Nebraska City. Interment will be in the Wayuka Cemetery in Nebraska City. To honor Lori, purple attire, which is her favorite color, is encouraged for the services, and children are welcome and encouraged to attend. Memorials may be given to St. Jude Children's Research Hospital in her memory. And Goody Mortuary in Nebraska City is in charge of the arrangements for Lori Baker. Julie K. Stuckenholtz, age 67, of Nebraska City, passed away Sunday, May 24th at her home surrounded by her loving family. Memorial service will be at 11 o'clock Monday morning at the First Evangelical Lutheran Church in Nebraska City. Interment will be at the North Branch Cemetery near Avoca. Memorials may be given to ALS of the Heartland in Omaha. Goody Mortuary in Nebraska City is in charge of the arrangements for Julie K. Stuckenholtz. Carol Jean Gerking passed away at the age of 72, March 27th, at Johnson County Hospital after complications with a recent surgery. A memorial service will be held Monday, July 6th at 2 in the afternoon at the Faith Lutheran Church in Talmadge. Following the service, all are invited to a time of fellowship with the family in the church basement where refreshments will be provided. Memorials are suggested to Talmadge Fire Department or Faith Lutheran Church. Arrangements will be handled by the Fussman Allen Harvey Funeral Home in Syracuse for Carol Jean Gerking. And Joan Elizabeth Pelster Dreyer of Humboldt passed away unexpectedly Monday, June 29th at the Nemaha County Hospital in Auburn, having reached the earthly age of 66. Funeral Mass will be at 10:30 Tuesday morning at St. Anthony's Catholic Church in Steiner. Burial will immediately follow Mass at the Humboldt Cemetery in Humboldt. Visitation will go from 9 to 8 on Monday at the Wary Mortuary in Humboldt. Family will greet friends from 6 till 8 at the mortuary. Memorial contributions may be given to the family's choice with a later designation. And services are entrusted to Wary Mortuary in Humboldt for Joan Elizabeth Pelster Dreyer. For the full funeralist listings and a complete obituary archive, head to newschannelnebraska.com.
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4: Mostly sunny today with scattered showers and thunderstorms, high in the lower 90s. Showers and thunderstorms likely tonight with a low around 71 degrees. Your Independence Day looks to be mostly sunny, high near 89. Tomorrow night, mostly cloudy with a chance of showers and thunderstorms, low around 68. And mostly sunny on Sunday with a high near 87 degrees. 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

0: It's the Casey Donahue Band on B103. Hey, just a reminder, we're giving away tickets next week. Tickets for what, you ask? Well, Treaty Oak Revival is bringing their Texan country rock energy to Pinnacle Bank Arena in Lincoln on Saturday, July 11th. And B103 and Larson Motors are going to send you there. 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We're giving away those tickets next week on our Facebook page, so keep it locked right here to find out how you can win. It's Treaty Oak Revival at PBA in Lincoln on Saturday, July 11th, courtesy of Larson Motors and B103.
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3: News. Chris Foster. President Trump gives a speech at Mount Rushmore tonight, South Dakota, commemorating America's 250th birthday tomorrow. A heat wave, meantime, sticking around for the holiday weekend in the East.
4: Extreme heat warnings are in effect for millions of people from New York to Atlanta, Cincinnati to Nashville. In Philadelphia, a high of 104 degrees forced city officials to cancel an America 250 parade. With humidity, the real feel in Philly is estimated to be about 113 degrees. Jessica Rosenthal, Fox News.
3: Pope Leo XIV spoke in Philadelphia remotely this morning, accepting the National Constitution Center's Liberty Medal, asking for God's blessing for America's future.
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0: The latest from Kane Brown, kicking off the 1 o'clock hour on your finally Friday afternoon. Ben Keller hanging out here with you on B103. I've got Megan Maroney, Sarah Evans, and more coming up right now. Down in Jackson.
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1: 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I'm John Perkins with a Brownfield Market Update. 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Soybeans and corn both ended the pre-holiday session mixed, consolidating after a couple of days of gains while watching the weather. August beans were up 3 at 11.36 and a quarter. September was a half higher at 11.36. September corn was up a quarter at 4.23. December was down 3/4 at 4.41 and a half. Live and feeder cattle were down, pressured by the cash and wholesale business during the session. August live is 260 lower at 239.22, and October was down 242 at 234.30. August feeders were 352 lower at 360.62. And nearby hogs were up. The deferred months were down, adjusting spreads, with August 170 higher at 98.75, and October lean up 52 at 82.02. John Perkins, Brownfield.
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5: News
0: Mostly sunny today with scattered showers and thunderstorms, high in the lower 90s. Showers and thunderstorms likely tonight with a low around 71 degrees. Your Independence Day looks to be mostly sunny, high near 89. Tomorrow night, mostly cloudy with a chance of showers and thunderstorms, low around 68. And mostly sunny on Sunday with a high near 87 degrees. 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

Good afternoon, River Country. Happy 4th of July weekend. I'm Hank, and whether you're finishing up at work or already on break for the 4th of July, I got some great country music to keep you rolling through that. This is Faith Hill, Breathe.

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Scotty McCreary, 5 more minutes. Make sure you tune in tomorrow to celebrate America's 250th anniversary with George Burge this Independence Day on today's Best Country, B103. He'll take you on a musical ride through the U.S., saluting country stars and their hometowns. From Georgia's own Austin, Texas, and Lainey Wilson's Baskin, Louisiana, to Riley Green's Jacksonville, Alabama, and Eric Church's Granite Falls, North Carolina, to Morgan Wallen's Knoxville, Tennessee, and Nate Smith's Paradise, California. It's an American ride, ride, ride you won't want to miss. Catch this 3-hour special at 2 p.m. this Saturday afternoon with a special encore performance for your fireworks at 9 p.m. on B103. I got some Eric Heatherly for you here, Flowers on the Wall.

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0: Luke Bryan, Country, and She Knows It on today's Best Country B103. And I got another Brownfield Commodity Update brought to you by Riverstone Bank. 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
1: There are still some questions about U.S. corn and soybean planted area after the USDA's recent planted acreage update. I'm John Perkins with a Brownfield Market Update. Speed wins. That's why Stein is focused on delivering higher-yielding genetics faster than the competition and why they release more new Enlist E3 lines than any other company. Stein has yield. Garrett Toy from Ag Trader Talk tells Brownfield there weren't a whole lot of surprises in this most recent round of acreage numbers from the USDA. And Toy says that if you scratch the surface a little bit, part of that comes back to last year's crops.
2: Maybe the surprise for the report was the lack of surprise. Unfortunately, we learned last year that the surprise comes in August when the FSA acres come in. So, what I've continued to tell customers, I think that, the survey response rate was only 39%. That was down from 43% last year. So we knew how bad things were last year with the 43% because of the miss and when the FSA acres came out. But the USDA also said they had 35% because of the increased funding. They increased the survey responder, the surveys distributed, and they felt confident in their data. So they said the data was up around 35%. They felt that was beneficial. But no surprise on acres. Bias going in was a small increase in bean acres, small decrease in corn acres, given everything we went through with fertilizer prices this spring, et cetera, et cetera. The one thing to me, though, as far as priorities going into the report, it's stocks first, acres second, especially what happened last year. We're going to wait until the August numbers and see what the FSA shows. But I still expect bean acres to go up, corn acres to decline possibly. There's about 1.8 million acres that are missing out of the total pool from last year that could potentially show up somewhere.
1: I'm John Perkins with a Brownfield Market Update.
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5: Thank you. Good afternoon. Falls City Police report a truck and semi-trailer took down a power line Thursday. The truck, driven by 60-year-old Michael Hamilton of Osmond, was traveling south on Crook Street, and the top of the trailer hit the electric line. Traffic was restored in about 45 minutes. Congressman Mike Flood has scheduled a town hall in Bellevue from 5 to 6 p.m. at the Bellevue West High School on July 7th. Representative Flood will provide an update on his work for the 1st District. A question and answer session will follow. The Nebraska City Grand Ole Vets Country Music Review is scheduled Saturday, August 22nd at 7 p.m. The Nebraska City Creative District is hosting the Grand Ole Opry-inspired event. The lineup includes the Trainer Band, Zach Thomas Palmerton, Nolan Leonard, and Hadley Thomas. The 13th Annual Campfire Christmas in July is scheduled at Indian Cave State Park July 11th. Events include the Jingle Bell Junk and Craft Market, Hay Rack Rides, Yule Log Quest, Water Slide, and Santa's Arrival on Fire Truck. A bike rodeo is scheduled at the Church of the Holy Spirit in Plattsmouth from 10 a.m. to 2 p.m. on Saturday, July 11th. Safe Kids, Sarpy and Cass, Team Bike Rescue Omaha and the Plattsmouth Volunteer Fire Department are among event sponsors. Organizers are offering free ice cream while supplies last. A post office dedication is planned in the village of Julian on July 8th to mark the restoration. The river stage is at 9.6 feet. From the News Channel Nebraska Newsroom, I'm Dan Swanson.
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0: This afternoon, we're looking at mostly sunny, the high near 91 degrees. East northeast wind 8 to 14 miles per hour, becoming south in the afternoon. Winds could gust as high as 23 miles per hour. Tomorrow, for the 4th of July, a slight chance of showers and thunderstorms between 7 a.m. and 8 a.m. Partly sunny, the high near 89. South southeast wind 5 to 7 miles per hour, becoming north northwest in the afternoon. Chance of precipitation is 20%. For 4th of July night, a chance of showers and thunderstorms, mostly cloudy with a low around 68. North wind around 6 miles per hour, becoming light and variable after midnight. Chance of precipitation is 40%. And for Sunday, mostly sunny, the high near 87 degrees, north wind 3 to 6 miles per hour. This has been a check your weather forecast on today's Best Country.
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0: Bart Crow Band, Wear My Ring on today's Best Country B103. And before that, it was Chris Young, I Can Take It From There. I got a check of the notebook coming up here in just a moment. But before that, it's Luke Combs and Alan Jackson.
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0: The Nebraska City Board of Public Works is having a meeting at 8:15 a.m. on Tuesday, July 14th at the Utilities Office located at 100 Central Avenue. Meetings of the Board of the Public Works are open to the public, and agendas for such meetings are kept continuously current and available for public inspection at the Office of the Manager of the Utilities at 100 Central Avenue right here in Nebraska City. Fittingly, this Check of the Notebook is brought to you by the Nebraska City Utilities. Nebraska Utilities wants to remind customers to fill out the cross-connection survey sent in this month's statement. This is a state requirement, and they need your help to provide the best possible service. And as always, for more info about other items happening in and around River Country, you can click on the calendar tab at B103.FM.
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1: 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Happy 4th of July weekend, River Country. 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
1: There are still some questions about U.S. corn and soybean planted area after the USDA's recent planted acreage update. I'm John Perkins with a Brownfield Market Update. Speed wins. That's why Stein is focused on delivering higher yielding genetics faster than the competition and why they release more new Enlist E3 lines than any other company. Stein has yield. Garrett Toy from Ag Trader Talk tells Brownfield there weren't a whole lot of surprises in this most recent round of acreage numbers from the USDA. And Toy says that if you scratch the surface a little bit, part of that comes back to last year's crops.
2: Maybe the surprise for the report was the lack of surprise. Unfortunately, we learned last year that the surprise comes in August when the FSA acres come in. So, what I've continued to tell customers, I think that the survey response rate is only 39%. That was down from 43% last year. So we knew how bad things were last year with the 43% because of the miss and when the FSA acres came out. But the USDA also said they had 35% because of the increased funding. They increased the survey response, or the surveys distributed, and they felt confident in their data. So they said the data was up around 35%. They felt that was beneficial. But no surprise on acres. Bias going in was a small increase in bean acres, small decrease in corn acres, given everything we went through with fertilizer prices this spring, et cetera, et cetera. The one thing to me, though, as far as priorities going into the report, it's stocks first, acres second, especially what happened last year. We're going to wait until the August numbers and see what the FSA shows. But I still expect bean acres to go up, corn acres to decline possibly. There's about 1.8 million acres that are missing out of the total pool from last year that could potentially show up somewhere.
1: Megan Grebner has more after this brief break.
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6: In recent months, the USDA's Cattle on Feed report has shown inconsistencies in the number of cattle being placed into feed yards. University of Tennessee ag economist Charlie Martinez says beef on dairy calves are likely a contributing factor.
7: When animals are coming as day old from dairy producers, they end up usually going to a calf ranch, and those are not captured within NAS.
6: He tells Brownfield that those calves aren't incorporated into USDA cattle on feed data until marketed through traditional channels.
7: Some of these massive swings that we've been seeing lately could be partially influenced by these fluctuations of the amount of beef on dairy animals that are either entering or not entering, counter to the traditional beef that we would think in terms of beef production.
6: Placements were down 10% in the latest report after being up 6% in the USDA's May report. That's at a time when the cattle herd is historically small. I'm Megan Grebner, Brownfield Ag News.
0: And it's time to get all the happenings around River Country as we check in over in the award-winning News Channel Nebraska Newsroom, brought to you by Seniors Helping Seniors, supporting families across southeast Nebraska and southwest Iowa. 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
8: Thank you. Good afternoon. Falls City Police report a truck and semi-trailer took down a power line Thursday. The truck, driven by 60-year-old Michael Hamilton of Osmond, was traveling south on Crook Street, and the top of the trailer hit the electric line. Traffic was restored in about 45 minutes. Congressman Mike Flood has scheduled a town hall in Bellevue from 5 to 6 p.m. at the Bellevue West High School on July 7th. Representative Flood will provide an update on his work for the 1st District. A question and answer session will follow. The Nebraska City Grand Ole Vets Country Music Review is scheduled Saturday, August 22nd at 7 p.m. The Nebraska City Creative District is hosting the Grand Ole Opry-inspired event. The lineup includes the Trainer Band, Zach Thomas Palmerton, Nolan Leonard, and Hadley Thomas. The 13th Annual Campfire Christmas in July is scheduled at Indian Cave State Park July 11th. Events include the Jingle Bell Junk and Craft Market, Hay Rack Rides, Yule Log Quest, Water Slide, and Santa's Arrival on Fire Truck. A bike rodeo is scheduled at the Church of the Holy Spirit in Plattsmouth from 10 a.m. to 2 p.m. on Saturday, July 11th. Safe Kids, Sarpy and Cass, Team Bike Rescue Omaha, and the Plattsmouth Volunteer Fire Department are among event sponsors. Organizers are offering free ice cream while supplies last. A post office dedication is planned in the village of Julian on July 8th to mark the restoration. The river stage is at 9.6 feet. From the News Channel Nebraska Newsroom, I'm Dan Swanson.
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0: This afternoon, we're looking at mostly sunny, the high near 91 degrees. East-northeast wind 8 to 14 miles per hour, becoming south in the afternoon. Winds could gust as high as 23 miles per hour. Tomorrow, 4th of July, a slight chance of showers and thunderstorms between 7 a.m. and 8 a.m. Partly sunny, the high near 89. South-southeast wind 5 to 7 miles per hour, becoming north-northwest in the afternoon. Chance of precipitation is 20%. For 4th of July night, a chance of showers and thunderstorms, mostly cloudy, with a low around 68. North wind around 6 miles per hour, becoming light and variable after midnight. Chance of precipitation is 40%. And for Sunday, mostly sunny, the high near 87 degrees, north wind 3 to 6 miles per hour. This has been a check your weather forecast on today's Best Country.
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0: Stoney LaRue, Oklahoma Breakdown on today's Best Country B103. And before that, it was Tyler Farr, Whiskey in My Water. I got a check of the notebook coming up here in just a moment. But before that, it's Dan and Shay and Kenny Chesney.
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0: A poker run and breast cancer fundraiser for Dina Liesveld is heading to West Central Bar in Nebraska City on Saturday, July 11th. 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

Ella Langley, Be Her on today's Best Country B103. Happy 4th of July weekend, River Country. Whether you're sitting at home enjoying the long weekend, finishing up in the office, or just passing through on vacation, we're glad you're here, and we're going to keep you rolling for another 30 minutes of continuous country music. I got some Chris Cagle for you here. What a beautiful day.

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Vince Gill, What the Cowgirls Do on today's Best Country B103. Here's your feel-good story of the week. Gracie, a giraffe from Texas, was found after wandering from her enclosure at a ranch almost 2 weeks ago. She was only found about 4 miles south of her enclosure in the Texas Hill Country. She was a half mile from a pond and a creek and had plenty of vegetation to munch on. I got some Luke Combs coming up for you here. When it rains, it pours.

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0: Flatland Cavalry, Life Where We Work Out on today's Best Country B103. 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
1: I'm Brent Barnett on Brownfield. Corn growers should be on the lookout for several insects this summer. Jeff Moon is a market development specialist with Corteva Agriscience.
2: There's a number of suspects that we ought to keep our eyes out for this time of year, including corn rootworm, army worms, earworms, cutworms, Japanese beetle, spider mites, and I'm sure there's some others that I haven't named there.
1: More news up next on Brownfield.
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1: Winter wheat harvest is underway for Southwest Nebraska farmer Dan Hughes.
5: It's thin and it's very short, but our first field probably doubled my expectations.
1: He tells Brownfield the average yield was around 30 bushels per acre.
5: I'm thinking that's our worst field, so we should have some 40-plus bushel wheat when we get a little farther south where we had a little bit more rain. So, of course, the price is in the dumpster, so every bushel really counts.
1: U.S. consumers are expected to spend more this year on their 4th of July celebrations. Todd Davis, chief economist with the Indiana Farm Bureau, says about 50% of that total cost of a cookout will go to protein, but prices in the Midwest are significantly lower than the national average.
6: Retail prices for chicken breasts, their index was actually down 1%. 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
1: I'm Brent Barnett, Brownfield.
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0: 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This afternoon, we're looking at mostly sunny, the high near 91 degrees. east-northeast wind 8 to 14 miles per hour, becoming south in the afternoon. Winds could gust as high as 23 miles per hour. Tomorrow, for the 4th of July, a slight chance of showers and thunderstorms between 7 a.m. and 8 a.m. Partly sunny, the high near 89. South-southeast wind 5 to 7 miles per hour, becoming north-northwest in the afternoon. Chance of precipitation is 20%. For 4th of July night, a chance of showers and thunderstorms, mostly cloudy with a low around 68. North wind around 6 miles per hour, becoming light and variable after midnight. Chance of precipitation is 40%. And for Sunday, mostly sunny, the high near 87 degrees, north wind 3 to 6 miles per hour. 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

0: Brad Paisley, He Didn't Have to Be on today's Best Country B103. And before that, it was George Strait, Heartland. I got a check of the notebook coming up here in just a moment. But before that, it's Bailey Zimmerman and Luke Bryan.
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3: 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You may only win a News Channel Nebraska contest once per 30-day period with one winner per household. News Channel Nebraska is not responsible for lost or delayed mail, telephone failures, or for email system malfunctions causing a contestant to lose a chance to participate. Employees of News Channel Nebraska and their immediate family members are not eligible to win. Winners are responsible for any and all taxes associated with winning the prize and must sign a W-9 form before receiving any prize valued at over $600. Management will have sole discretion to decide any questions concerning the interpretation of rules governing the promotion and the administration of the promotion, and such decision shall be final. News Channel Nebraska reserves a right to reject any incomplete or confusing guess and any guess not submitted in accordance with promotion rules. Participants will not have any expectation of privacy concerning the information submitted or the announcement of winners. Prizes will be held for a minimum of 60 days for their winner, and after that time, News Channel Nebraska has a right to redistribute those prize items. Thank you for taking part in our contest and for listening to today's Best Country B1. 103 and Odo County Country.
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0: And it's time once again to check over in the award-winning News Channel Nebraska newsroom with Mr. Dan Swanson, brought to you by Sapp Brothers and Percival, a welcoming stop for every mile of your journey and where our customers are at the heart of everything we do. 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
1: Thank you. Good evening. The United States welcomed 15 new citizens from 9 different countries on Thursday with a celebration of Nebraska's immigration legacy. It's a legacy shaped in Nebraska City by wagon trains, westward freight, and, for more than one new American, marriage. Estonia-born Mike Kuziak, who works as a power generation engineer at the Omaha Public Power District's Nebraska City Station, finalized his years-long citizenship process without hearing about Wilhelmine Schutte. She met her husband a century earlier while he visited her hometown in Zittau, Germany. They farmed together near Dunbar for nearly 4 decades before her naturalization ceremony at the age of 82. Kuziak met his future wife, Dina, while they were both working overseas and decided to follow her to Lincoln, where she had family and was seeking her master's degree at the University of Nebraska.

0: that's how we came here, and then I stayed. I got a job. I work in Omaha Public Power District as a power generation engineer, and that's how we agreed that we'll do the naturalization, and so that I can be a citizen.
1: The 39-year-old Kuziak's journey was delayed by the COVID-19 pandemic, but not for nearly as long as Mrs. Schutte.
0: I'm very excited, very happy. I know that there are responsibilities and expectations, so I hope I can be of service.
1: Speakers at the ceremony included Kathy McKillop of the Nebraska City Historical Society, which made application to host the ceremony, citing the historical links to immigration and citizenship. State Senator Bob Hallstrom encouraged the new citizens, saying legal immigration has always strengthened our republic.
2: And their stories of patience and sacrifice are heartwarming, and it's just wonderful to see them come in and become U.S. citizens and accept the rights and responsibilities that come with that honor.
1: New citizens were from Iraq, Estonia, Vietnam, Kazakhstan, Bangladesh, El Salvador, Guatemala, Uganda, and the Philippines. Cass Graham reports on construction projects linked to Offutt Air Force Base in the 2027 National Defense Authorization Act. The package includes $69 million for the Defense POW MIA Laboratory at Offutt and another $40 million for the POW MIA Accounting Agency. Additional authorizations include $15 million for a Survivable Airborne Operations Center supply storage facility, $11 million for design work on U.S. Strategic Command's Base and Operations Mobility Center, and $10 million for STRATCOM's Nuclear Command, Control, and Communications Rapid Engineering Architecture. The Fall City City Council is scheduled to meet at 6 p.m. Monday. The agenda includes 2 a.m. liquor sales, a new sidewalk for Stone Street Amphitheater, and updates to the city's comprehensive development plan. A proposal for a ballot measure to allow keno at the Wood Eye Bar also on Monday's agenda. In sports, the Auburn boys basketball head coach Jim Weeks is a national award winner. Weeks was named the National High School Athletic Coaches Association Coach of the Year. Weeks currently serves as Auburn boys basketball head coach and led Auburn to its 29th state tournament appearance, with an appearance in the Class C1 semifinal. Prior to his time in Auburn, Weeks spent 24 years as head coach at Beatrice, leading the Orangemen to 3 state championships and 15 state tournament appearances. Nebraska Athletic Director Troy Dannon announced Wednesday that Nebraska has signed head baseball coach Will Bolt to a contract extension through the 2032 season. Dannon credited Coach Bolt and his staff for elevating the level of success for the baseball program. With a 43-17 overall record in 2026, Nebraska reached the 40-win mark for the 20th time in program history and the second time under Bolt. The Huskers set a school record with 23 conference victories and were one of 13 teams nationally with at least 40 regular season wins. The River Stage is at 9.4 feet. From the News Channel, Nebraska Newsroom, I'm Dan Swanson.
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7: This afternoon, we're looking at mostly sunny, the high near 91 degrees. East northeast wind 8 to 14 miles per hour, becoming south in the afternoon. Winds could gust as high as 23 miles per hour. Tomorrow, for 4th of July, a slight chance of showers and thunderstorms between 7 a.m. and 8 a.m. Partly sunny, the high near 89. South southeast wind 5 to 7 miles per hour, becoming north northwest in the afternoon. Chance of precipitation is 20%. For 4th of July night, a chance of showers and thunderstorms, mostly cloudy, with a low around 68. North wind around 6 miles per hour, becoming light and variable after midnight. Chance of precipitation is 40%. And for Sunday, mostly sunny, the high near 87 degrees, north wind 3 to 6 miles per hour. 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

0: That was Old Dominion wrapping up the 5 at 5 here on today's Best Country B103. That was Hotel Key. I got to check on the notebook coming up here in just a moment. But before that, it's Hardy with Eric Church, Morgan Wallen, and Tim McGraw, MacArthur.
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0: Karen Gettert Shoemaker presents Behind the Meaning of Names on Sunday, July 12th at the Morton Jennings Public Library in Nebraska City. Shoemaker will read and discuss the role of family stories and historic research in the writing of her novel, The Meaning of Names. Enjoy this free Humanities Nebraska event from 2 to 3 p.m. on July 12th at the Morton Jennings Public Library. 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Nebraska Utilities wants to remind customers to fill out the cross-connection survey sent in this month's statement. This is a state requirement, and they need your help to provide the best possible service. And as always, for more info about other items happening in and around River Country, you can click on the calendar tab at
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Jason Aldean kicking off this 6 o'clock hour here on today's Best Country B103. That was Don't Tell On Me. Happy 4th of July weekend, River Country. Whether you're finishing stuff up in the office, already sitting at home enjoying that long weekend, or just passing through, kind of on a family vacation, or stopping in here in Nebraska City for tree stock, we got 30 minutes of continuous country music to keep you rolling. We got some Hal Ketchum for you here. Small Town Saturday Night.

Cash, Wrong Heart. It's on today's Best Country B103. And before that, it was George Burge, Cowboy Songs. I got some Blake Shelton coming up for you here. Boys Round Here.

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0: Tracy Byrd, 10 rounds with Jose Cuervo on today's Best Country B103. Make sure you stick around because I got a check of that weather forecast coming up here in just a moment. And then a little bit later, it's a check of your community notebook.
1: Treaty Oak Revival brings its Texan country rock energy to Pinnacle Bank Arena in Lincoln Saturday, July 11th. And B103 and Larson Motors want to send you to the show on us. 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
1: This afternoon, we're looking at mostly sunny, the high near 91 degrees. East-northeast wind 8 to 14 miles per hour, becoming south in the afternoon. Winds could gust as high as 23 miles per hour. Tomorrow, for 4th of July, a slight chance of showers and thunderstorms between 7 a.m. and 8 a.m. Partly sunny, the high near 89. South-southeast wind 5 to 7 miles per hour, becoming north-northwest in the afternoon. Chance of precipitation is 20%. For 4th of July night, a chance of showers and thunderstorms, mostly cloudy, with a low around 68. North wind around 6 miles per hour, becoming light and variable after midnight. Chance of precipitation is 40%. And for Sunday, mostly sunny, the high near 87 degrees, north wind 3 to 6 miles per hour. This has been a check your weather forecast on today's Best Country.
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0: Tim McGraw, All I Want is a Life on today's Best Country B103. And before that, it was Corey Kent and Coy Wetzel, Rocky Mountain Low. I got a check of the notebook coming up here in just a moment. But before that, it is Miranda Lambert and Graylin James.
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